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9: A better life with Dr. Sanjay Gupta.
10: They say consistency is key, but sometimes you just got to switch it up. A new study out of Harvard School of Public Health found that varying your exercise routine could add years to your life. What exercise someone did didn't matter much. What did matter was that all the exercises together worked all the muscle groups in their body. Now, an added benefit to changing things up is it can help you push through the plateau effect. That's when your body gets so efficient at doing something that you actually stop getting better at it. And we know from previous research that specializing in any one sport at a young age can make someone actually more prone to injury. And as experts we talk to point out, even elite athletes switch up things with their workouts, making sure to target strength, cardio, flexibility, balance, and doing that every single week. I'm Dr. Sanjay Gupta, helping you live a better life.
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10: A better life with Dr. Sanjay Gupta.
11: For years, we've been talking about both the positive and negative effects of being on social media. And I would say, by and large, for older adults, social media is net positive. Not all positive, but net positive. Helps them keep in touch with friends and stay social. But for younger people, social media use, especially heavy use, tends to be net negative. In fact, according to this year's World Happiness Report, youth who use social media more than 5 hours a day reported a lower level of well-being. And researchers who studied this sort of thing found that many teens wish these platforms didn't even exist, and yet they can't seem to stop using them. Experts we talked to largely suggested two things. Ideally, along with your friend group, take some time offline. Also, try to recurate your algorithm so it shows you posts that'll make you feel good. I'm Dr. Sanjay Gupta, helping you live a better life.
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21: For decades, the prevailing wisdom for someone who's had a heart attack has been to put them on beta blockers for the rest of their life. But new research suggests that might not be necessary, and that the benefits of these medications probably taper off after a year or two. On the whole, and for the average person, beta blockers are very safe and very effective. But, as with any medication, they can come with a cost. A financial one, and also potential side effects. We're talking about things like fatigue, dizziness, dry mouth, dry eyes. I want to be clear when I say that you absolutely should talk to your doctor before starting or stopping any medication. Point is, if you're years out from a heart attack and you're in otherwise good health, you might want to ask your doctor about discontinuing beta blockers. You want to, of course, keep up a healthy lifestyle, diet, exercise, and sleep. I'm Dr. Sanjay Gupta, helping you live a better life.
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17: A better life with Dr. Sanjay Gupta.
18: There are lots of things you can measure to get an idea of how healthy you are at any given moment. Temperature, heart rate, blood pressure, just to name a few. But how about how healthy you will be and how long you're likely to live? According to a new study out of the University at Buffalo, two simple strength tests are pretty accurate at predicting longevity in older women. One is hand grip strength, and the other is how quickly people can stand up from a seated position without using their arms. By the way, I remember interviewing former President Jimmy Carter when he was quite old and being really impressed how he just popped out of the chair without using his arms. Not a lot of older people can actually do that. But I think the message here is that maintaining strength as you age is going to help you perform everyday activities, but also help you avoid injury and stay independent. I'm Dr. Sanjay Gupta, helping you live a better life.
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9: A better life with Dr. Sanjay Gupta.
12: By age 35, two-thirds of American men will experience some degree of noticeable hair loss. And by age 50, about 85% of men will have significantly thinning hair. 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No matter the cause, a lot of men, understandably, are frustrated by hair loss because it seems like a loss of control. You can take great care of your scalp by all sorts of expensive lotions and potions, but that might not matter. There are some tried and true medications that might work, like minoxidil or finasteride. But another solution is just shaving it off, and I've heard more and more how liberating this can be for a lot of guys. That's the ultimate control of their appearance. I'm Dr. Sanjay Gupta, helping you live a better life.

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0: A better life with Dr. Sanjay Gupta.
6: By age 35, two-thirds of American men will experience some degree of noticeable hair loss. And by age 50, about 85% of men will have significantly thinning hair. That's according to the American Hair Loss Association. Now, one dermatologist explained that hair loss can either be genetic or it can be triggered by stress, illness, surgery, medications, major life events. No matter the cause, a lot of men, understandably, are frustrated by hair loss because it seems like a loss of control. You can take great care of your scalp by all sorts of expensive lotions and potions, but that might not matter. There are some tried and true medications that might work, like minoxidil or finasteride. But another solution is just shaving it off. And I've heard more and more how liberating this can be for a lot of guys. That's the ultimate control of their appearance. I'm Dr. Sanjay Gupta, helping you live a better life.
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5: A better life with Dr. Sanjay Gupta.
6: By age 35, two-thirds of American men will experience some degree of noticeable hair loss. And by age 50, about 85% of men will have significantly thinning hair. That's according to the American Hair Loss Association. Now, one dermatologist explained that hair loss can either be genetic or it can be triggered by stress, illness, surgery, medications, major life events. No matter the cause, a lot of men, understandably, are frustrated by hair loss because it seems like a loss of control. You can take great care of your scalp by all sorts of expensive lotions and potions, but that might not matter. There are some tried and true medications that might work, like minoxidil or finasteride. But another solution is just shaving it off, and I've heard more and more how liberating this can be for a lot of guys. That's the ultimate control of their appearance. I'm Dr. Sanjay Gupta, helping you live a better life.
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0: Shoot us a text or give us a call if you like. 866-298-9630. We want to know, what famous people can you just not be a fan of anymore? So in other words, you had to be a fan of them at some point, but based on something they said or did, the way they treated somebody, whatever, can't do it anymore. I'm out. For me, I'll start off like Will Smith. That whole thing when he slapped Chris Rock, that was one of the most surreal things I've ever witnessed in my life.
1: Yeah, that was intense for sure. And I found myself reluctantly bopping along to Miami the other day. And I was like, no.
0: Right.
1: I mean, we can't deny he had hits before he hit Chris Rock. We can't deny it.
0: Absolutely. Yeah.
1: But terrible behavior and no real apology there.
0: That's, yes. No real apology. That's no good. And I it's funny because I remember being like, dude, what happened to you? You used to be such a cool guy.
1: Clearly a lot. I mean, I think there was it was much deeper there than just hitting a guy on stage. But at the same time, I think we all make terrible. Well, not that terrible, but everybody does dumb things. And I think it's how you recover. And I just feel like for the public eye that he had, he could have recovered a little bit better. It was all very self-centered afterwards.
0: Yeah.
2: Like I feel like this is what he's going to be known for from now on.
0: Yes.
2: Despite everything that he's ever done, Will Smith will be known for slapping Chris Rock.
0: And here's the funny thing, that whole slap thing overshadowed the fact that he won an Academy Award later that evening.
2: Yeah, who remembered that? I didn't.
0: Right.
1: Well, I remember the controversy because everybody was like, they should have kicked him out and given him the award.
0: Okay, so
1: I agree with.
0: here's another name that, and honestly, Lauren, if there's a name that you want to bring up, go ahead and do that. Because I've got another one locked and loaded.
1: Well, I just think the conversation about the Michael Jackson movie that's happening right now is so interesting because it continues to be a very high grossing film. People are flocking in waves to see it. And it's such a complicated relationship with that pop star. I think his name always comes first to mind when I think of this kind of conversation because, you know, I grew up in the 80s and 90s. On Saturday mornings, that's what mom did. She put on the Michael Jackson record and we cleaned the house, you know. Right. And it was just, he was always just this pop icon. And then I remember when I got my first boombox CD player, he was one of the first CDs, the Dangerous album was one of the first albums I ever got. Like, it's just, and then you find out all of this stuff. And then he passes away. And then you continue to find out more things after he's gone. And it's just, it's so... If it all is true, it's so awful and so dark.
0: Right.
1: And yet, we're all still fascinated by this person.
0: Sure.
1: And his music will live on as just some of the best pop music ever written or performed. So it's just, it's so complicated.
0: And the movie that you referenced, Michael, is now like the number one box office biography ever.
1: Yes.
0: And in it, they never really touch on the issues of, you know, alleged pedophilia and things like that. They don't, they never touch on that. And I think had they done that, they wouldn't have gotten the blessing of the Jackson family. Somebody texted us from the 586, Sean Combs, P. Diddy.
1: Yeah. Yep. It's so sad. I mean, talk about hits and music and.
0: Eric texted, he says, Michael wasn't found guilty after more than a decade of investigation. When will you just let him rest? Like ever? But that's the thing, Eric. A lot of people,
1: the conversation still happens.
0: Yeah, it still doesn't stop people from speculating whether that's right or wrong. That's how we're wired. Mm-hmm. You've mentioned somebody, Veronica, before when we were talking about this off the air. Chris Brown.
2: I mean, that music, his music from, you know, the 2000s, early 2000s into the 2010s. I mean, some of my favorite music that I listened to in middle school and high school.
0: Yeah.
2: And then, you know, the whole Rihanna thing came out and it's like, and he's still touring. He's going on a massive tour with Usher. He's the first.
0: Ford Field.
2: Two nights. Only artist, I think, or maybe three nights, maybe. I don't know. But it's hard because sometimes, you know, I'll be even being scrolling TikTok and his songs come on, like as I'm watching videos and stuff. And I'm just like, what? It sucks. Like, I feel guilty listening to it because it's like, do I listen to it with good conscience knowing what we know? Like, it's just, it makes me feel icky, but the man's got bops. He's got bops.
0: Right.
2: It's unfortunate.
1: R. Kelly.
0: I was just going to say that.
1: I mean, that documentary was horrifying. And that's one where I immediately went back to my iTunes and deleted all the songs. You know, like I just, I couldn't do it anymore. It's right. It's weird. The whole conversation of do you separate somebody from their artistry to what they really are. And I think it just depends on what the crime is or what, you know, political beliefs. That's one thing.
0: Right.
1: And I know a lot of people will turn off an artist for their political beliefs. Mm-hmm. And
0: yep,
1: that's
0: they will.
1: Fine. But, you know, when it comes to these kinds of cases that we're talking about, it's hard to separate.
0: Well, he was, I don't think he was ever convicted in England, but I mean, Kevin Spacey.
1: Yeah, that's a tough one.
0: He went to court. I know it went to trial, but I think he was acquitted. And it's funny because you look at some of the things that he allegedly, you know, he was accused of having done. Mm-hmm. Terrible stuff. But my God, man, if The Usual Suspects happens to be on and I'm flipping the channels around, I'm going to sit down and watch it for 10 minutes.
1: Well, and if you get into the conversation of movie actors and TV actors, you know, that, you know, Harvey Weinstein.
0: Right.
1: It's like, try watching a movie on TNT or HBO or anything.
0: Right.
1: I mean, on a Saturday that doesn't have his name somewhere in the credits. And then it's like, what are you supposed to do? Boycott all their work, and then you're affecting everybody else that worked on these projects,
0: or,
1: you know, it gets so sticky. But then again, would I ever support Harvey Weinstein after, you know, no, I would never want to support that man.
0: Right. Yeah, what a pig. Terrible dude.

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0: 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Good morning. It's Blaine and Lauren and the $1,000 Minute. Get 10 questions right in 60 seconds. Win $1,000. We've got Karen in Clinton Township. Karen, good morning. How you doing?
1: Hi, Blaine. I'm well. How are you?
0: I'm great. Okay, now, if you get stuck on any question, just say pass. And if we have time, we will come back to it, all right?
1: Okay.
0: All right.
2: All right, Karen, here we go. The timer starts right now. Who is the villain in Peter Pan?
1: Captain Hook.
2: Which is taller, the Eiffel Tower or the Statue of Liberty?
1: Eiffel Tower.
2: Christopher Robin in Winnie the Pooh was based on the author's son. True or false?
1: True.
2: All right. What does SPF and sunscreen stand for?
1: SPF Sun Protection Formula.
2: Which Disney princess had two not nice stepsisters?
1: Cinderella.
2: On the 80s TV show Family Ties, the Keaton family lives in which Ohio city?
1: Montgomery.
2: This farm animal can sunburn easily.
1: Ow.
2: In 2011, Kim Kardashian released an album. What was it called?
1: Junk.
2: Blake Lively played Serena Vanderwoodson on what CW TV series?
1: The Hills.
2: And which sea creature can change its gender?
1: Aquas.
2: Okay. You did get through all 10, even with my email blanking out on me. So great job for you. Let's go through your answers.
0: All right. Who was the villain in Peter Pan?
2: Captain Hook.
0: Which is taller? Oh, wait, that ding. You got that one. Which is taller, the Eiffel Tower or the Statue of Liberty?
2: The Eiffel Tower.
0: Ding. Christopher Robin, Winnie the Pooh. Christopher Robin was based on the author's son, true or false?
2: This is true.
0: What does SPF and sunscreen stand for?
2: Sun Protection Factor.
0: Which Disney princess had two not nice stepsisters?
2: Cinderella.
0: On the 80s TV show Family Ties, the Keaton family lives in what Ohio city?
2: Columbus, Ohio.
0: This farm animal can sunburn easily.
2: A piggy.
0: In 2011, Kim Kardashian released an album. What was it called?
2: Jam. Turn it up.
0: Blake Lively played Serena Vanderwoodson on what CW TV series?
2: Gossip Girl.
0: And which sea creature can change its gender?
2: An oyster.
0: Okay, so you got a grand total. You got 5 out of 10, Karen, which means you win a pair of tickets to see Switchfoot at the Fillmore Detroit coming up October 8th. All right?
1: Great. Thank you so much.

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1: Yeah, Van Halen dad is still allowed to sleep in the bedroom. 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
6: Osteoporosis affects millions of people in the United States and around the world. It's a disease that basically causes someone's bones to become weak, brittle, and porous, which can increase their risk of fractures. Now, the good news here is there are things you can do other than, or in addition to, taking medications to prevent fractures before

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1: Why do men?
2: Yeah, that's the question I'm asking today.
3: Okay.
2: And every day, really. Okay, so I've talked about this on the air a few times. We had some sewer work done, and the job is done. Everyone, they did a great job. It's fine. And we, luckily for us and for our poor backyard, we didn't have to do the most extensive plan. There were like three ways to get this sewer work done, three different digs. And one of them was the cheapest, and we thought that was not possible. Then there was like a mid-level. And then the most expensive one involved like removing concrete, ripping up our deck, tearing up most of our yard, and taking a few days to do all of that.
3: Right.
2: Well, we get down to it, and they were able to do the very cheapest and easiest way, which
3: awesome.
2: We're grateful for because we were prepped for the biggie. And so it happened. It took one day. They closed up the ground. I'm left with this mound of dirt, but that's fine. We're right. handling it. But it wasn't the price point both Michael and I thought that we were quoted for. We had already paid for this work to be done. And we paid for the invoice that listed the most expensive way to do the job.
3: Mm-hmm.
2: So, you know, concrete things, removal, ripping up deck, all that. So we're looking at the invoice. And we're like, okay, clearly it's not going to be this much money because they didn't have to do all this work.
3: Right.
2: So I'm kind of waiting for the person who I've been speaking to and the owner of the company to reach out to me, and I didn't. So about the next day I reached out and I was like, hey, the work was great. I didn't see this person. You can say hi. I'm home, by the way.
3: Lauren's working from home today.
2: And so I didn't hear from this person. So I reached out the next day. And I was like, hey, the guys did a great job. Thank you so much. By the way, could you please give me another invoice with the new price of the work?
3: Right.
2: And that person sounded a little confused. Now, that person never came to the job. So they just heard about how everything went from their people, right?
3: Right.
2: So then, you know, he's like, oh, well, I'll get back to you. I got something going on. And I wait a few days. I wait a weekend. I reach out the following Monday. Oh, gosh, it was a crazy weekend. I got to do the math and get back to you. And then I wait again. And then I kept hearing another excuse. Finally, I'm just tired of reaching out. It had been a few weeks. And I did what I don't like to do, which is hand it over to my hubby and kind of surrender. And I was like, I can't. This person just won't respond. They won't get back to me. There's a price difference here. And we want it squashed so we can move on. Well, sure enough, my hubby sends a text message and the whole thing is resolved in an hour. He gets an instant response. We get a new invoice, a new price, which I still think is a little high, but whatever.
3: Right.
2: And it's squashed. And it took an hour after me trying to reach out to this person for about 2.5 weeks.
3: Well, plus, like, the excuses he was giving you were kind of bogus. Oh, I have a thing going on with this and I got a thing going on with that. Dude, you've got a calculator on your phone. Do the math and right. get back to her in like 10 minutes. I mean,
2: it was all in writing. He just had to read right. the invoice and see what was going on. And the, you know, and it was just, and I felt a little like I was getting the brush off because I was the wife or the, even though I had been the main contact on this situation, I had been dealing with him. Like, I've met the guy a few times. And again, very nice person, very nice company, you know, but it just kind of sucked a little bit, you know. I'm glad we got it taken care of, but I was like, really? You know, my husband's going to reach out to you and you're going to get it done. Like, it just made me feel a little meh.
3: Do you think it was because, okay, she's tried and you can, maybe he could tell that you were getting a little frustrated with this inactivity, that maybe he was like, okay, now she's bringing in the husband. I don't want it to get ugly. I'm just going to like cave and give them a discount.
2: Yeah. And I hate that because he should feel that way no matter who he's talking to in this situation.
3: I agree. Hi. I completely agree. Listen, I don't blame you at all for being frustrated. I will say this though, Lauren, I don't think this is necessarily maybe it is, but maybe it's not. Maybe it's just like, sometimes they need to hear a different voice. There have been times when Colleen and I have had this where we, you know, good cop, bad cop for each other. I remember once we had like this big blow up with a dentist's office, and I was convinced that they were wrong, but Colleen was handling it, and she got, like, really pissed with them. Like, she doesn't do this. And I'm like, hand me the phone. And this was over the phone. I'm like, please hand me the phone. I'm sorry. Let me start all over again. So I'm, like, basically trying to make peace with these people and then pay the bill.
2: Right. Exactly.
3: I
2: don't know. I mean, that's the thing. It could have had nothing to do with our gender, and it could have just been, now there's two people involved. I'm going to get this done, because I'm sure they wanted us to stop bothering them.
3: Right.
2: Because I kept reaching out. But at the end of the day, I was just like, really? You know?
3: I think it sucks when you try to do something and you're trying to go about it. And let's be honest, it's difficult to say, hey, listen, you overcharge me, without sounding like you're trying to make a big deal about it. But the fact of the matter is, they didn't do half the things that they were supposed, you know, that they could have ended up doing. It didn't call for that at that point, luckily. And you were just trying to, like, you were being responsible with your money.
2: Exactly.
3: So from their point of view, they should have, like, been able to kind of read that.
2: That's what I think. And I just, I was kind of surprised that they, I mean, maybe not surprised, but that they didn't offer it. You know,
3: yes,
2: the fact that I had to reach out in the first place. But they are a business, and, you know, maybe he had a bunch of things to get to before he got to ours. And clearly no business wants to give money back. But I think that they should have been the ones to be like, oh, the job is now cost X,
3: right,
2: and not Y.
3: Right. What do the kids think about it? I want their thoughts. 866.
2: Sly's just happy he has a mound of dirt to play in.
3: Yeah, he's really, yeah,
2: and be the king of the mountain.
3: He's a big fan of that.

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to the top, I've been out of shape, thinking out of the box, I'm an astronaut. I blasted off the planet, rock that caused catastrophe, and it matters more because I had it. Now I had, I thought about wreaking havoc on an opposition, kind of shocking, they want a static with precision. I'm automatic, quarterback, I ain't talking second, pack it up, I don't panic, batter up

0: Olivia Rodrigo is inviting all the girls to perform. Wait till you hear this festival list that she is putting together coming up. But first, we do have delays. Southbound 75 at Grand River. Lanes are closed due to an accident. Traffic is backed up to the 375 connector. Traffic can detour. They're saying westbound 94, southbound Lodge to back to 75. We do have delays at eastbound 94 and Gratiot. Disabled vehicle is blocking the right shoulder in St. Clair County. And westbound 96 in Livonia at Lafon. We do have delays because of road construction closing two lanes. That's your right now traffic.
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0: Well, Clive Davis, the Grammy-winning record producer who transformed Columbia, Arista, and J Records into music industry powerhouses, passed away yesterday at his home in New York City. He was 94 years old. No cause of death was announced. He did recently face respiratory issues, reportedly. He launched the careers of icons. He had a very special working and personal relationship with the one and only Whitney Houston, Bruce Springsteen, Janis Joplin, Barry Manilow, Aretha Franklin, Carlos Santana during his five-decade career. If there was somebody who was a big name in music, Clive Davis probably worked with them or helped them launch their career, despite being fired from Columbia in 1973 for allegedly misusing funds. He rebounded at Arista and later founded J Records, and that's where he launched Alicia Keys. Ever heard of her?
2: Yeah.
0: He was also known for his lavish Grammy Week parties. He has been called a visionary by his peers, someone who is knowledge of music that is beyond any others. Barry Manilow once reflected on their 50-year partnership, saying that Davis treated business like family, and that honored he transformed dreams into reality, said Alicia Keys. So rest easy to a musical juggernaut, Clive Davis.
2: Yeah.
0: Very, very sad news. But what a life.
2: Yeah.
0: What a life.
2: Seriously.
0: Switching gears. Savannah Guthrie and her siblings reportedly knew that their mom was no longer alive for quite some time. Now, this is a new report saying that they got a message on February 6th apologizing for Nancy Guthrie's inadvertent death. Now, Nancy Guthrie was reported missing on February 1st, so this would be not even a week after she was reported missing, and when the news was still all over this case. Didn't even know where she was located at the time. Still, we don't. But the sender also suggested returning Nancy's body for an unspecified amount of money. Now, the report goes on to say hours after Nancy was reported missing on February 1st, a ransom note from the same IP address asked for $4 million in Bitcoin for her safe return. Well, instead of sending the full amount, authorities sent $152 in Bitcoin to the address they were given, hoping that the person who sent this note would retrieve it, which would have made them traceable.
2: Okay.
0: But they never touched it. Now, TMZ, Harvey Levin, who was all over the Nancy Guthrie disappearance, especially when she was first reported missing, and was actually getting ransom notes sent directly to TMZ, is kind of putting this report to bed, saying there was no apology note or claim from the kidnappers that Nancy had passed, but that someone who wanted money to turn in the kidnappers did imply she was dead by writing, "Time is no longer of the essence."
2: Oh, wow.
0: Now, is it the Guthrie's responsibility to tell everybody the business of where their mother is or if she had passed? Not necessarily. However, the search continued on for weeks, which means all of these resources would have been used locally and nationally trying to find Nancy. So there is a lot of question around the story and its validity. And Olivia Rodrigo, she is throwing the ultimate girl party. Daisy Chain Fields, presented by Olivia Rodrigo, was announced yesterday. A music festival going on in Irvine, California, August 29th. And Chapel Roan, Dochi, Garage, Sarah McLachlan,
2: whoa,
0: Olivia Rodrigo herself, the Breeders, Stevie Nicks, and other women in music are scheduled to perform. It goes down Great Park, Irvine, California, August 29th. And I believe you can go online and search Daisy Chain Fields. There's a whole website for it and try to get tickets. And that's Lauren's Hit List.
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0: Blaine and Lauren, 96.3 WDVD. Good morning. It is 6:11. It's going to be sunny and 77 today, 57 right now in Detroit on Tuesday. And Lauren working from home this morning. Last night we were judgy. We were very judgy on Local 4. I almost said Live in the D, but that wasn't it. It was the Super Singer competition right before the fireworks downtown, right on the water. It was absolutely perfect, wasn't it?
1: Oh, well, talk about a gorgeous night.
0: Yeah.
1: Just in general, to be out, to be downtown. Downtown was packed.
0: Big time.
1: The fireworks always bring a huge crowd, but it just seemed extra busy, and the energy was just electric last night. And the competition was so great. You say we were judgy. Basically, everybody got up on stage and opened their mouth. I was just like, oh, you were amazing. You were amazing. I mean, same. They were all so good.
0: Yeah. There were no Simon Cowell moments or anything like that. They were all very, very good. It was so much fun. I think it was getting there and getting back was probably the bigger story for me last night. You know, like when they're going to have like this shuttle, basically a giant bus, a touring bus, pick us up at the TV station and drive us down to the site. Mm-hmm. And unfortunately, they had closed off a bunch of roads. And I think there were a few accidents at the time when we were supposed to leave the TV station. So we ended up basically doing a lap around Detroit on the freeways.
1: Yeah, we were in Corktown at one point. Yep. We were on 75.
0: Yep.
1: In the Lodge.
0: And at some point, we're driving past the TV station again. I'm like, oh, we're back to where we started. And then
1: a 25-minute circle.
0: Yeah. And then we ended up basically hoofing it for about 10 minutes. And yeah, but it was a good time. It was great.
1: Such a great night. And, you know, Local 4 really knows how to put these events on. And it was so fun. And the fireworks, oh my goodness, they are just incredible. I'm a fireworks liker. You know, I think they're cool.
0: Yeah.
1: But when you get an opportunity to see them so close, our sister station, JR, was there as well. And our JR tent is right there at the front. So I just kind of hustled my way over to the tent after we were done. And I sat there with our engineer, Ray, and Kyle, and just watched. And it was incredible. It's just incredible.
0: Were you close enough that you could see like the debris? Like, was it falling?
1: Oh, yeah, you saw everything. There were a couple little fires on the barges. And I was like, I don't know if this is normal, but I guess so. There's no one on there to put them out.
0: Yeah.
1: But yeah, they had like three big barges set out. And they do the beautiful flyovers with the Canadian flag and the American flag. And they coordinated to great music. And it was really, there was some Taylor Swift in there, Veronica.
0: There you go.
1: There was all kinds of music, Michael Jackson. And they were just playing all the songs. But it was really fun. And, you know, the kids are out late. Families are out. It's a cool event.
0: Yeah.
1: Just so happy to be a part of it every year. It's really nice.
0: Yeah, it was so much fun. Really enjoyed it. We had a great time. So big thank you. Yeah, like Lauren said, to Local 4. You're right. They all hands on deck, and they do a great job. Mm-hmm. And it really does take a village to put on such a big broadcast like that. But I was very impressed with how it just, you know, moved along really nicely. And like you said, we had the great weather and everything. So yeah. All right, so it's day two of you working from home, so we might get some cameos from Sylvester and Story this morning.
1: Sly's laying behind me in my bed. I'm in my room this morning. I'm in a different part of the house.
0: Okay.
1: I've rotated. I'm going to try all the rooms in the house.
0: That's a good idea. Which one has the best sound for broadcast, and then there you go. Awesome. Yeah. All right, let's check the roads.
1: All right, we do have some delays. If you are on southbound 75 approaching Grand River this morning, I would not. All lanes are closed due to an accident. Traffic backed up to 375. They're saying detour westbound 94 to southbound Lodge back to 75. Looks like a major incident there. Also, southbound of the Lodge after the Davidson, an accident is blocking two right lanes. We have a disabled vehicle at eastbound 94 and Gratiot Road. And that's your right now traffic.
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0: 96.3 WDVD. It's Blaine and Lauren, 624. It's going to be sunny in 77, 57 right now. So last week, I went out and got myself a brand new set of hearing aids. My old set were 10 years old, and that's way over the allotted time that you're usually given for hearing aids.
1: Well, but you didn't necessarily use them all the years that you had them, so maybe...
0: Thank you for calling me out, Lauren. I appreciate it. No, you're 100% right. Like, I would get so fed up with how it sounded and how it didn't really work. It didn't really improve things that much. I was just like, screw it, I'm not going to wear it. And then in the process, it made everything worse. Like, the hearing in my left ear, like, I've had, in the last year, I've had three hearing tests.

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1: Pain.
2: I mean, like we told you.
1: It is.
2: Yes. To go get new hearing aids, and you're like, nah, I'm not going to do that.
3: The fact that you can adjust your hearing in real time is really, it's really
2: like you have a microphone that you just adjust the volume.
1: Oh, and it gets better. And I was telling Lauren about this last night. When I take a call, it goes straight to my hearing aids.
2: Oh, so it's like AirPods.
1: Yeah.
2: Can you listen to music in there too?
1: Yes, I can.
2: Oh, so you don't even need AirPods.
1: Exactly.
2: Wow.
3: Yeah.
2: You use it at the gym?
1: Yeah. Well, yes.
2: That's pretty cool, actually.
1: Yeah.
3: That might be also, too, a way for doctors to get people to actually wear their hearing aids.
1: You know what? Good point.
3: Because if you're just using them for everything, why take them out?
1: Exactly.
3: And you can wear them sleeping, right? You choose not to.
1: And I might try that tonight. I almost did last night, but I was like, okay, I had to charge them. So they needed to be in the charger. But yeah, I'm thinking about doing that.
2: Why would people sleep in them?
1: If you have tinnitus or tinnitus, it can actually keep you awake.
2: Okay, that's fair.
1: You know, these ringing noises or weird sounds that your brain creates because it feels like it needs to. It's just, yeah, I'm really, really thrilled. I love it.
3: Also, I feel like it would be distracting to hear one way all day and then to take them out to go to bed and have your hearing be different. I wonder if that would be distracting to fall asleep.
1: I tell you what, Lauren, if you put your hands over your ears, that's what it sounds like when I take these things out.
2: It's like contacts. Wow. You take your contacts out and you're just like,
1: exactly.
2: Like, and then you put them, like when I put my contacts in, I'm just like, man, people see like this all the time.
1: Right.
2: Like, it's just normal to them.
1: Mm-hmm.
2: And then I take my contacts out and I'm like, if I get in a car, I'm killing somebody or myself.
1: Oh, God.
2: Because I'm going to run into somebody. It's bad.
1: Right. No, it's exactly like that. That's a great analogy. So anyway, yeah, I'm really happy about it. And, you know, hearing better is funny. I think I was saying to you guys yesterday, there's a song that we play by Justin Bieber that toward the end, there's a tambourine that hits at the same time as the bass drum. I never knew that.
2: Yeah.
1: Until I started wearing these.
3: Wow.
1: It's just
2: to show you gotta listen to me and Lauren more often.
1: You know what? Apparently I need to.
2: Yes.
1: All right, 629-963 WDVD.
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0: Olivia Dean, Blaine and Lauren, 96.3 WDVD. Okay, so what's going on with Amy Andrews? Fox 2 anchor Amy Andrews has been giving fans an update on social media. She says that she's back in the hospital having some tests done on her spine and on her head after experiencing an unexpected fall. Andrews previously updated fans and viewers on her condition in February, saying that she was on medical leave as she continued treatment for a disorder that affects her heart rate, blood pressure, and circulation. She didn't talk about any specific timeline for getting back to work. She has had a number of health issues over the past few years, and I feel terrible for her. That sucks.
1: Yeah, wishing her all the best. Hope she's feeling better.
0: Yeah, absolutely. All right, he coached for 2 years, got Michigan a national title, and he's gone. Michigan men's basketball head coach Dusty May is going to the NBA to coach for the Dallas Mavericks. Word is that the constant recruiting and re-recruiting of players got to be a bit too much. So when Dallas came calling, Dusty took the call and said yes. Michigan players will have a 15-day transfer window 5 days after the school picks their next permanent head coach. For now, Michigan is expected to name assistant coach Mike Boynton Jr. as the interim coach. Illich Companies announced that they will be investing in the Detroit PWHL franchise. Since 2023, the league has grown its sponsorship by 35% and merchandise by 50% year over year. Currently, Mark and Kimba Walter are the owners of all the teams in the league. The league added 4 new teams this offseason, including Detroit, bringing the total to 12. The league, just like the NHL, only had 6 teams when it started just a few years ago. Last night, Detroit police detained dozens of juveniles and adults after the curfew took effect before and after the Ford fireworks. After the fireworks ended, several fights broke out near Woodward and Farmer, but were later dispersed by police. No one was seriously hurt. Teens and their parents or guardians are expected to be ticketed for violating curfew. And Rochester is considering making riders of e-bikes and e-scooters stay off the sidewalks on Main Street from 2nd Street to Romeo. Sidewalks on Main Street are only 14 feet wide. The police say it's just too narrow. There have been reports of pedestrians getting hit by people on e-bikes and e-scooters, and they're probably going to vote on this proposed ordinance next month. It's going to be sunny, 77 today. It is 57 right now at 96.3 WDVD.
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0: Liam Payne's estate goes through a very special person in his family. We will get into it. But first, we do have delays this morning. Southbound 75 at Grand River, all lanes still shut down due to that earlier incident. It's between Grand River and the Lodge. Traffic is still just stopped. They're saying detour westbound 94, southbound Lodge back to 75. They're expecting closures on that for quite some time. Eastbound 94 at Gratiot Road, disabled vehicle is still blocking the right shoulder. Northbound Southfield Freeway at 96. We do have an accident on the right shoulder there as well. And that's your right now traffic.
1: 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Now, Lauren's hit list.
0: Well, there is an interesting story floating around the Nancy Guthrie disappearance and the case. Savannah Guthrie and her siblings, they're saying, may have known for a while that their mom, Nancy, sadly, is no longer alive. According to this new report, the family got a message on February 6th apologizing for Nancy Guthrie's inadvertent, in quotes, death. But the sender also suggested returning the body for an unspecified amount of money. Now, Nancy Guthrie went missing February 1st. This would have been not even a week into the case. And if you remember, the search still ongoing, as we are told, and was at its height during that time, and everyone was led to believe that there was a chance she was still alive, very, very positive chance.
2: Right.
0: Well, hours after Nancy was reported missing on February 1st, a ransom note from the same IP address did ask for $4 million in Bitcoin for her safe return. Now, authorities, according to this report, sent $152 in Bitcoin, just hoping that they could trace the address, but the person who sent it or people never touched it. Now, TMZ and Harvey Levin, who were very active in this case, actually receiving some of the ransom notes to TMZ, they're kind of saying, nah, this doesn't check out. They said that the kidnappers never said that Nancy had passed. They were asking for money. And they said they did receive a report at one point saying that did imply she was passed by saying time is no longer of the essence. So nothing from the Guthries at this time. This is a report going around. No word if Savannah or her siblings are even going to comment on it. Clive Davis, the Grammy-winning record producer who transformed music, labels like Columbia, Arista, J Records into music industry powerhouses, passed away yesterday. He was 94 years old. He was found in his home in New York City. No cause of death was announced. He launched the careers of this lady right here, Whitney Houston, Bruce Springsteen, Janis Joplin, Barry Manilow, Aretha Franklin, Carlos Santana during his five-decade career, Kelly Clarkson, even though they had a bit of a tumultuous public feud early on in her career. He is responsible for kind of getting her career off the ground as well. He's worked with Ariana Grande. I mean, basically any kind of icon you can think of in music from the 80s to now. He's probably touched them in some way.
2: Yeah.
0: Some of the people he's worked with, Santana called him a visionary who could hear the intangible before anyone else could see it. Barry Manilow reflected on their 50-year partnership, saying he treated business like family. And Alicia Keys honored him, saying the visionary who transformed dreams into a reality. Okay, Liam Payne's estate has been awarded to his son, Bear Gray Payne. New legal docs obtained by TMZ and other media outlets reveal that the 9-year-old boy, who the late One Direction star shared with his ex Cheryl Cole, will be rewarded almost $28 million. Now, most of the money will not become available until Bear turns 18, but apparently he does have access to some of it now, as do his caregivers. It will be in a trust until he becomes an adult, most of it. His lawyer, Richard Bray, and Cheryl were named as administrators of the late singer's estate. Liam did not have a will. If you don't remember, Liam passed away, sadly, at the age of 31 back in October of 2024. And it was just a very tragic, sad passing. And switching gears, if you saw Toy Story 5 this weekend, you were one of many. It debuted with a massive $160 million in North America, $312 million globally, and still counting. Currently holds the record for the largest domestic debut of the year. Biggest opening for the Pixar franchise, Toy Story 4 held that prior, and the second highest animated opening weekend in history,
2: wow,
0: only following Incredibles 2 at 182.7 million for the largest animated opening ever. So Woody and the gang, uh-huh, they did it. I should say Jesse and the gang, because this is really her movie. And that's Lauren's Hit List.
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0: Blaine and Lauren, 96.3 WDVD. So Gen Z thinks that we, my generation, Gen X, had the worst, saddest childhood in the history of the world because several reasons. We didn't have the internet. We actually had to be creative, Gen Z. We had to actually come up with ideas ourselves. Cartoons were only once a week and not on demand. Because of the aforementioned internet, we couldn't just go online and watch a cartoon. It's always Saturday morning. I mean, Saturday morning, I don't know about you, Lauren, because you're quite a bit younger than I am. But, like, Saturday morning was, like, a party at my house.
1: Yeah, my parents basically just let me eat as much cereal as I wanted and go buck wild watching Gem and the Holograms and G.I. Joe. And, you know, now that I'm an adult, I feel like they needed adult time. Do you know what I mean? Like, yep. I get the truth behind it. But at the time, I was like, they just want me to hang out by myself and have a really great time.
0: I mean, hey, if the kid believes that, let him go with that. And then parents can get a break or get whatever they need
1: just
0: to get.
1: Like a box of cereal for no reason.
0: Seriously.
1: Just bowl after bowl.
0: I mean, and it was always like the really sugary stuff that I would dig into on a Saturday morning. Like Monday, yeah. I don't know about you, but like Monday through Friday, I was like, okay, I'm going to have the, like, I don't know, I'll have like mini wheats or something like that. But on Saturday morning, give me that honeycomb, give me the Cocoa Pebbles.
1: Yeah, you know, I think it's funny, this stuff is funny for a couple of reasons, because on the one side of it, I do believe that every generation probably thinks they have the best childhood, because that's all
0: sure.
1: you know, right?
0: Yeah, right.
1: But on the other side of it, I mean, isn't the Gen Xers, isn't that the generation of like, you have no idea how hard I had it. Like, I had to walk to school.
0: Oh, yeah.
2: No, that's the boomers.
0: But the boomers raised Gen X.
1: I know some Gen Xers who are like that as well. So I feel like, you know, the older generations can claim all they want that, like, no, we had the best. But yet when we were growing up, they used to tell us how hard everything was.
0: Yeah.
2: Well, I mean, Lauren, they could buy a house for, like, you know, a couple of pennies and, like, a Skittles in your pocket. So they really did have it hard.
1: Yeah,
2: I mean,
0: she's not pissed at all.
2: I mean, yeah, come on.
1: Listen, I think I was born in the 80s and I was a teen in the 90s. And I often think that 90s was kind of like the coolest decade because it was really like the last unreachable decade. Like, think about that as a kid, like being able to go out of the house. And once you're out of the house, like, no one can call you.
0: Yeah.
1: Like, you're just gone and you're doing your thing. And if you see them out, like, what's it like to be unreachable?
0: It was awesome. Like, in summer, like a day like today, I would get together with my friends, Larry and Peter Gregory, Dennis Meikle, and a couple other guys. We'd play street hockey. We'd get on our bikes. We'd go places. We didn't tell our parents where we were going. And we would play, like, kickball, baseball, go swimming. I mean, they never knew any of this stuff.
1: Right.
0: I get home at, like, 5, 6 o'clock in time for dinner. What'd you do today? Well, I did this, this, this, this, this, this, and this. You know, found a dead rabbit, blah, blah, blah, blah. Like, all this random kind of crap. Like, I think of the movie Stand By Me from way back in the day, how those kids are just, like, wandering down a train track. That was basically my childhood.
1: Yeah.
0: It was awesome.
1: Yeah. I think as a mom now, it's interesting because I remember my favorite thing to do was lock myself in my room and play my 8-disc CD changer boombox.
0: Oh,
1: and
0: yeah.
1: you sit there and you, whether you're singing along with your microphone hairbrush or you're just laying there imagining, you know, kids very rarely, unless you're in the car listening to us on the radio,
0: right.
1: have opportunity to just listen to things and let your imagination run wild. Like when my kids want to hear song, they want to watch the video on YouTube,
0: right.
1: you know, and they're 4 and 2. And I have to be like, no, let's listen to it on mommy's phone and dance to it. You know what I mean?
0: Yeah.
1: Like, it's just such a different, we just take everything in so differently. And it seems like it was just so simple back then and everything's so complex. You didn't need a password for everything back then. Cause what were you logging into? Like, you didn't have to remember all this crap as a kid. You just had to just live your life and, like you said, Blaine, get dirty and go out there. And it's not that kids can't do that today, but it's just a different world.
0: But
1: really,
0: like, we were talking last night, Lauren, and you were telling me basically the premise of the Toy Story movie and how one
1: it
0: of the,
1: shook me.
0: It did, right? Now explain why.
1: Well, just because, you know, no spoilers, but it deals a lot with tech versus toys. And
0: right.
1: you're like, this is a little too real for an animated, fun Pixar movie. Thanks, guys, for really hitting the parents right where
2: Disney
1: it hurts.
2: Was like, put down the iPads.
1: Seriously. I mean, it really, it hit me. And my kids are not screen addicted or anything like that. Like I said, they're 4 and 2. They're young. And I would never judge any parent for their situation because we all get through life one way or another. But it definitely opened my eyes a little bit. And I'm like, yeah, I'm going to push off those screens for as long as possible.
0: Yeah, it does make you want to do that. Yeah. I'm kind of looking at this article. And by the way, it's from our favorite website, Your Tango, who usually gets things completely wrong. But in this case, I think they've got the perspective right, at least from Gen Z. Gym class was like a survival game, which is 100% true. Mm. Like, we used to do this thing where you had to climb the rope and get to the roof.
1: Yeah,
0: I don't think they do that anymore.
1: And you got some Medal of Achievement, and you were compared to every other kid in the nation.
0: Presidential Medal of whatever.
1: What even is that? I don't want that. I just want to hang out with my friends like I normally do in gym class.
0: Right. And honestly, like the missing children milk carton program, that started back then.
1: Yes, which, you know, good way to shake you up a little bit.
0: Right.
1: Don't mess around and try to run away from your parents in a public place because you don't want to be on the milk carton.
0: You do not want to be on the milk. Yeah. And here's another one. Seat belts at one time were optional.
1: And what's a car seat? Honestly, I mean,
0: right.
1: I don't even know if I owned one.
0: Right.
1: I think I was just strapped in really tight as a little kid.
0: Now, here's something that you probably remember from at least your teenage years. And that was, every photo was a gamble. You had a camera and it had film in it.
1: Yeah.
0: You'd take pictures of your family, your friends, whatever. And then you'd take them to a place to get the photos developed. And like a day or two later, you'd get them and you'd be like, oh, yeah, that picture sucks.
1: Yeah. Or your parents just gave up and took you to Sears and let them do the dirty work. Because at Sears, they could look at the picture beforehand and you could pick out the good ones. And getting your school photos taken. I mean, I remember going home and mom having to thumb through to order which package and who sends out pictures to family members anymore? I wonder if people still do that. Because my mom would like painstakingly be like, who's getting the wallet size?
0: Yeah.
1: Who's getting the fridge magnet? We got to send grandma the framed 8x10. I mean, parents just shelling out all this money for pictures. And now it's like, you just go send them the digital one.
0: To answer your question, Lauren, at least from what I know, because my daughter's a teacher, they still do photos every year, and she always sends us one.
1: Well, that's good.
0: So at least the older people involved with the school, like the old people like my daughter, are getting pictures. I don't know about the kids or not and whether they're sharing them with family. I hope they are.
1: The pictures are they still putting the lasers behind you?
0: Oh, no, they've moved on to more subtle backgrounds.
1: Oh, man, yeah. The lasers was iconic.
0: Kind of like a really bad version of glamour shots, right?
1: Epic photo.
0: Yeah, pretty sweet.
1: All right, we do have some delays this morning. If you are headed to Southbound 75 at Grand River and the Lodge, there is a accident there working for most of the morning. Traffic is still stopped. You can detour westbound 94 Southbound Lodge back to 75. Avoid that area. We do have stop and go at westbound 696 and Woodward. And we have slow go at eastbound 94 in Livernois due to an earlier incident. There is a disabled vehicle on the right shoulder of eastbound 94 and Gratiot Road. And northbound Southfield Freeway at 96, we do have an accident in the right lane. And that's your right now traffic.
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0: Blaine and Lauren, 96.3 WDVD. Coming up this morning, 7:35, we'll do the $1,000 Minute. For a few days at least this week, Lauren working remotely. How you like it, Lauren?
1: It's been great, honestly.
0: Yeah?
1: This is my first time doing it from this house and with a new setup, and I have zero issues with it. It's nice to sleep in a little bit longer, especially I was out late last night watching the fireworks. So
0: yeah.
1: That extra hour helps.
0: So if we had to do this ever, because, you know, we all did this during the pandemic. If we had to do this again, would you prefer, I guess, do you prefer in-home or in the building?
1: I'd like to be one of those people that has the option to do both, because I do love going into work. I love seeing certain people that I like to see, and I like the vibe of actually going in and doing work. But are there days where I wish I could do it from home? Absolutely.
0: 1,000%, yeah.
1: And especially with having littles at home, you know, sometimes it's hard to focus and do everything I need to do while they're here. My son's on break before he starts camp, so he's home. But if I could work from home and like they were in school or something, I would definitely do that a couple times a week. It has its benefits for sure.
0: It does. Does it make you feel, because I know like when I do the show from Minnesota, I feel a little more disconnected, you know, and that always makes me feel a little bit like, okay, I really need to focus.
1: Well, we don't have screens anymore. We used to see each other when we were at home, but we don't do that anymore. So I think the visual helps you feel a little more connected to everything going on. But again, temporary-wise, no, I don't feel disconnected. I think if I did it long-term, maybe I would.
0: Right. How many people are still doing this, by the way? If you want to text us, 866-298-9630. Because I know, like, for example, like my son works in state government. And he is in office at least 3 days a week. But there are days where he works from home. And my son-in-law, I mean, I think he's in the office like 2 days a week. And it's amazing, because if they have a situation like with our granddaughter and, you know, somebody needs to take her to the doctor for a quick checkup or something like that, he can do that. He still gets all of his work done. It's one of the good things that came out of that.
1: Yeah, for sure. I think, and if you have jobs like that where you can, I mean, the bonus, I think, for everybody working from home is that you can tackle other things that you can't.

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1: Situation, I think, what is the phrase, you know, necessity is the best way for invention or something?
2: Yeah, the mother of invention, yes.
1: Yeah, it's kind of, there was so much negative going on during the pandemic, but it's kind of insane how fast we were all able to adapt to just all of a sudden, everyone's on Zoom, everyone's working from home.
2: Right.
1: I didn't know what a Zoom was before the pandemic. I know some, you know, many people were already using it, but all these companies were just like, adapt or die,
2: right.
1: You know? And it's really incredible how fast we as humans are able to just like continue to push forward when we need to, because we don't want to lose our jobs.
2: Yeah,
1: we
2: exactly.
1: Don't want to stop working for 2 years.
2: Couple comments from everybody on the text at 866-298-9630 from the 734. Before the pandemic, my husband went into the office full time. He's now fully remote and only goes in once a month. My brother-in-law has that set up too. He goes in like once a month, once every 6 weeks, and everything still gets done and it's great.
1: I want to know from people who are now completely remote if it's affecting salary and wages, because
2: ooh.
1: I feel like offers to come work for companies would include that, right? Like
2: right.
1: your travel expenses, you're coming in. I wonder if companies are like, okay, well, you can work from home 5 days a week, but we don't have to pay you nearly as much.
2: Exactly, because... yeah, because there's got to be a payoff for the employer.
1: Yeah.
2: From Christine, I'm also state government. My department just went 100% remote, and they're closing our offices. There will be one left in Lansing, and we will never be called to work in the office.
1: Wow.
2: Another person from the 586, I have worked at home full-time since COVID. We used to be 2 days a week at home, but now full-time. And one more from Joni in Ann Arbor, state worker here, 2 days in the office, 3 days remote. I love it. I also love how I'm able to move freely throughout the state. That's another thing, as needed. And I don't feel like my management team is looking over my shoulder, wondering if I'm doing my job. If I'm out in the field doing my job, they don't feel the need to check in on me as much. Where pre-COVID, it seemed like if I was not at my desk, I could not possibly be doing my job.
1: And half the time people feel like they're chained to the desk and they have no work to do.
2: Right.
1: Just because it's a 9 to 5. So you have to look like you're present. Meanwhile, you're shopping on Amazon when you could actually be productive. I mean, you could be sending emails while you're waiting in the line to pick up your kids after school.
2: Absolutely.
1: Like that's productivity in
2: absolutely.
1: My book.
2: Like, and if you have a family, let's say you've got a family property in Petoskey. And you can go up there and work, you know, Monday through Friday and still do your job. But like your kids are out playing in the water and you're doing something different in a different location. I think that would be a good thing. You know, it's a
1: right.
2: good thing for you as an employee. It's a good thing for me as your employer because you're happy. And maybe
1: yeah.
2: I don't give you as much vacation as you'd like, but I offer you that option. And I think that's pretty cool. So
1: yeah.
2: And honestly, like if we didn't point out that you were working from home these few days, I don't think most people would notice.
1: Yeah,
2: you know,
1: probably
2: I mean,
1: not.
2: Sound quality.
1: My voice sounds as annoying at home as it is.
2: No.
1: I can yell at you just as loud when I'm here.
2: The great thing here is I can turn you off.

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0: 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Get 10 questions right in 60 seconds. 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We've got McKeel in Farmington Hills. Good morning, McKeel. How you doing?
1: I'm good. It's Nikhil, by the way. N-I-K.
0: N-I-K. Nikhil. Okay, Nikhil. Well, either way, good morning. And if you get stuck on any question, just say pass. And if we have time, we will come back to it, okay?
1: Okay, sounds good.
0: All right.
2: All right, Nikhil, here we go. The timer starts right now. How many colors are there in the rainbow?
1: Seven.
2: Hollywood is in what U.S. state?
1: California.
2: What ingredient makes a martini dirty?
1: Pass.
2: Lionel Messi is playing for what team in the World Cup?
1: Argentina.
2: You add me at hello is a line from which Tom Cruise film?
1: Pass.
2: Who composed the iconic theme music for The Simpsons?
1: Danny Elfman.
2: How many movies are there in the Halloween film franchise?
1: Pass.
2: Which actor turned down the role of Buzz Lightyear before Tim Allen took it?
1: Pass.
2: What is the scientific name for peeling skin?
1: Pass.
2: And which Disney princess eats a poison apple?
1: No way.
2: All right, going back, what ingredient makes a martini dirty?
1: Vodka.
2: And which actor turned down the role of Buzz Lightyear before Tim Allen took it?
1: I don't know.
2: All right. Well, you got through 10. Let's go through your answers and see how you did.
0: Okay, how many colors are there in the rainbow?
2: Seven.
0: Hollywood is in which U.S. state?
2: California.
0: What ingredient makes a martini dirty?
2: That would be olive juice.
0: Lionel Messi is playing for what team in the World Cup?
2: Argentina.
0: You had me at hello as a line from which Tom Cruise film?
2: That would be Jerry Maguire.
0: Who composed the iconic theme music for The Simpsons?
2: We put this on the socials, Danny Elfman.
0: How many movies are there in the Halloween film franchise?
2: 13.
0: Which actor turned down the role because of Buzz Lightyear before Tim Allen took it?
2: Billy Crystal.
0: Yeah. What is the scientific name for peeling skin?
2: Disquamation. Sorry.
0: What was the last question? I don't have it.
2: Oh, which Disney princess eats a poisoned apple? Snow White is the answer to that.
0: Snow White's the answer. All right. All right, well, congratulations. You did get 5 correct out of 10. And you just picked up a pair of tickets to see Switchfoot at the Fillmore Detroit on October 8th. Congratulations.
1: Got it. Thank you, guys.
0: Awesome. Thanks for listening.
2: All right. Southbound 75 at Grand River and the Lodge. All lanes still shut down due to an earlier incident there. Traffic can detour westbound 94, southbound Lodge. Back to 75. Northbound 275 at Michigan. Disabled vehicle is blocking the center lane. Westbound 696 at 75 in Greenfield Road. We have some stop and go due to an earlier incident. And westbound 94 at Telegraph. We have an accident blocking the left shoulder. And that's your right now traffic.
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WDVD, Blaine and Lauren. Okay, coming up, as Lauren's kids get a little older, is this something she should lean into or avoid at all costs? We'll talk about it coming up at 8:05.

0: Pat McAfee making every mom swoon, and Olivia Rodrigo assembles the ultimate girls party. We'll get into it, but first, Southbound 75 remains closed at Grand River and the Lodge because of an earlier incident. Traffic is just stopped. You can detour westbound 94 to the Lodge, southbound back to 75. Northbound 275 at Michigan, disabled vehicle is blocking the center lane. Eastbound 696 at Orchard Lake, watch out for an accident there, pushed onto the shoulder. And eastbound 94 Gratiot Road, disabled vehicle is there on the shoulder. That's your right now traffic.
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0: Well, a music legend has passed away. Clive Davis, the Grammy-winning record producer who transformed Columbia Records, Arista, J Records into music industry powerhouses, has touched pretty much every music icon, every artist you could think of, from Whitney Houston, Aretha Franklin, Carlos Santana, Barry Manilow, Janis Joplin, Bruce Springsteen, Kelly Clarkson. Even though they had a bit of a tumultuous start, worked together, he is passed away at 94 years old in Manhattan in New York. He was 94. His cause of death not announced. He did recently face respiratory issues. He was also known for having amazing parties, especially during Grammy week. Santana called him a visionary who could hear the intangible before anyone else could see it. Barry Manilow reflected on their 50-year partnership, saying he treated business like family. And Alicia Keys, another powerhouse that he worked with, said the visionary who transformed dreams into reality. Rest easy. Switching gears, Pat McAfee has made his way into the food and beverage community. And I know that moms like me were happy about it, even if you're not a parent, even if you're just like a good PB&J. Yeah, he is Brand Jams' co-owner. Jams gives the ESPN personality and host of the Pat McAfee Show a leadership position in the food and beverage industry. Now, Jams launched in 2025 and has nationwide distribution at Walmart and Target. And Pat did not want to jump on board with Jams because of his kids. They actually used to send it to his show, and he and his crew would eat it all the time. They talked about it on the show, how much they like it. So they're basically kind of like an Uncrustable, but cleaner, healthier. Okay. And Pat was always raving about it, as peanut butter and jelly is like one of his favorite foods. So then Jams called them up and said, let's do business. Now, the brand deal has not been, they haven't disclosed the amount, but it's said to be a really great deal. So he is now the face and co-owner of the brand. So I'm going to order me some Jams from Target today and see what it's all about. Liam Payne's estate has been awarded to his son, Bear Gray Payne. In the new legal documents obtained by TMZ reveal that the 9-year-old son of Liam, who he shared with his ex Cheryl Cole, will be awarded $28 million. Now, most of the money will not be available to Bear till he's 18. However, he does have some of the money now. Music lawyer Richard Bray and Cheryl were named as his administrators of the late singer's estate. Liam passed away, sadly, at the young age of 31 back in October of 24. And the world was just in shock. And very sad that he left behind a young boy as well. Olivia Rodrigo, she is putting the ultimate girls party on. Daisy Chain Fields just announced, just launched. You can get tickets if you go to Daisy Chain Fields, search them online. And it is going to be a music festival featuring all female artists. It's Great Park, Irvine, California. It goes down August 29th. I think pre-sale starts later this week. You got artists like Olivia Rodrigo, Chapel Roan, The Breeders, Sarah McLachlan, Dochi is going to be there. Garbage and Stevie Nicks. Sounds like it is going to be one amazing day. Again, August 29th in Irvine, California. And check online for tickets and pre-sale if you want to make the trip out. Maybe she's rebooting Lilith Fair. Maybe this will be a thing. We're here for it. And that's Lauren's Hit List.
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0: Blaine and Lauren, 96.3 WDVD. So yesterday we were talking to Chris Renwick from our sister station, WJR, and he was telling us this story about how he had the baseball team, Little League baseball team that his son is on, that he coaches, and they had the All-Star game coming up, and there was a snafu as to which player should end up on the softball or on the All-Star game. And, of course, you shredded him, as you do, and we appreciate you for that, Detroit. We love you. That was awesome. He was by the way, he was unaffected by your opinions. I just want you to know that.
1: Yeah, Chris, he stands by it.
0: He stands by his decision, and you know what? That's why I like Chris. He's a man of his convictions. I like that. That's good. But as we were talking about that, we kept bringing up, you know, let's see, Sly's going to be 5 in September. Story's going to be 3 in November. You're getting to that point in life now, Lauren, where you might be called upon to become the coach.
1: And I will not answer that call. My phone will be put away.
2: I don't believe you.
0: I don't either.
2: Calling your bluff.
1: Because my children don't want me coaching various sporting events.
0: But
2: Here's the thing, Lauren. Sly's going to come up to you one day when he's in the middle of his, you know, love for baseball, let's say. And they're going to say, there's no team without a coach. We don't have anybody that's going to step up to coach. So it's either somebody's got to step up or we just dissolve the team. You're going to still back out and say that and say you're not going to do it?
1: Is that what happens?
0: It does happen.
2: If you don't have a coach, that's how my sister got involved in her kids coaching.
1: Well, if that's the case, then you have to say yes.
0: Would
1: I want to do it or should I be? It's not even the want. I probably actually would. Any time I can spend with my kids is great.
0: Yeah.
1: But I'm not good at soccer briefly. I played some basketball briefly. And then I was a theater kid. So unless it's like being a stage mom or maybe helping with a chorus concert here and there, like I'm just not very good at coaching sports. I feel like people who know how to do that should do that.
2: When they're younger, it doesn't really matter. I know my sister was coaching her daughter's soccer team when she was maybe 6.
0: Okay.
2: Maybe 7. Yeah. And at that point, it was like, you know, they're into it, but it's not.
0: They also picking flowers in the middle of the game.
2: Yeah, they're still a little uninterested. Yeah. They're a little older now, so they've kind of graduated as a spectator. But
1: right.
0: The only advice I would give, and not that anyone asked, but it's like, just don't be like me. I got way into it. Like
2: tunnel vision.
0: I remember actually yelling at a player, and I want to say they were 6, maybe 7. Collins' team, I was one of the coaches, if not, maybe I was the head coach. This kid's just wandering around the field, soccer. I'm like, dude, it's soccer, not golf. You know.
1: Wow.
0: Probably not.
1: But, I mean, did you have to go so hard? Maybe he just didn't
0: want
1: to be there.
0: No. In retrospect, I'm like, yeah, dude, they
1: didn't
0: care.
1: Did their parents yell at you?
0: No. No, the parents thought it was great. They're like, finally, someone's yelling at my kid. I'm like, yeah, I don't know.
1: I mean, that's the other thing. Other people's kids.
0: Yeah.
1: You don't know what you're going to get.
0: You don't.
1: Parents.
0: Yeah.
1: Other parents.
0: That's very true. And like now versus when my kids were little, I think that's a tougher roll of the dice than it was back then.
1: Well, you can't yell at other people's kids these days.
0: No, you can't. No.
1: I mean, you have to be real careful about what, you know, even if you spot a kid doing something wrong.
0: Yes.
2: Yeah, I would be more scared of the other parents than I would be of, you know, coaching my own kids.
0: Oh,
2: you know what I mean?
0: Your own kids know you, right?
2: I mean, you can yell at them, but like you said, parenting, or not really parent, but like, you know, first of all, they got to start paying attention. And you have to, it's a structure thing. And I get why parents wouldn't want to do it. But I know that a lot of parents get into it because of
0: way more than they should.
2: Yeah.
0: Yeah.
1: Well, and that's why our friend Chris does it. I mean, he's said before, every time he talks about the coaching experience, it's not a glowing review.
0: No.
1: But he always says, you know, his son will come to him. And, you know, when your kids ask you for something, you can't say no.
2: Yeah.
1: And he just continues to do it over and over again. And that's the other thing. You know, we're lucky that we tend to have afternoon time available. So you think, oh, yeah, this would like slide right into the pocket of my day. But he sometimes is coaching till like 9 o'clock at night.
0: Right.
1: And he gets up early like we do.
0: Yeah.
2: Yeah.
1: Yeah. And it's just like, whoa, that's time consuming.
0: It's no fun. Hey, Rachel, good morning. How you doing?
3: I'm doing good.
0: All right. What are your thoughts on coaching?
3: My wife, Lauren, we just got done with soccer with a 3.5-year-old. Don't do it. Michael, maybe, but don't do it. It did not go well for my husband coaching. I would not recommend it.
2: How old were your kids, Rachel, you said?
3: Our daughter is 3.5.
0: Oh,
3: yeah. It was awful.
0: Oh, yeah, you're hurting cats.
3: Yeah. And I mean, the other teams were probably ranging from, like, probably 3 to 5.
0: Oh, yeah.
3: And it was a nightmare. Our daughter did not listen to my husband. Yeah. The whole team did not listen to my husband.
0: Oh, yeah.
3: I didn't listen to my husband.
0: Wow.
3: It was bad. They're trying to get him to coach again, and we're like, we're
2: once
3: not
2: you get in,
3: daughter.
2: You can't
0: That's the
2: get
0: other
2: out.
0: Thing. It's like the mafia. Yeah. They never let you leave, man. It's so bad.
3: They don't.
0: Thanks, Rachel.
3: Yeah.
0: That's 100% true because, like, even when I was a coach, as bad as I was, they're like, so you're going to do it next year, right? I'm like, I mean, I guess.
2: Yeah.
0: If nobody else is available, we have to have someone who's better equipped for this than me.
2: Yeah, and the younger kids are hard because they don't pay attention.
0: Yeah, honestly, like, once they get to be, like, 7, 8, 9, 10, it's a lot more doable.
1: Yeah, but then you really have to
0: coach.
1: Be a coach.
2: Yeah, it gets more competitive.
1: I think of Maddie, who used to work with us, and people who tell stories about, you know, the most influential people in their lives and their coaches and teachers, and I'm like, that wouldn't be me. How would I influence somebody from the sideline? I don't know. Go do a great job. Go be great. Like, I would just be inspirational with my words, I guess.
2: I used to ref.
0: Picture success, kids.
2: Elementary school basketball.
0: Yeah.
2: And that was some of the most humbling experiences I've ever had. And I'm like 16. I just got a car. Like, I barely know how to drive. But I've been playing basketball for a long time. And that was a nightmare. Like, just, I mean, you make one wrong call.
0: Oh, yeah, you're
2: and you
0: dead.
2: Got parents screaming at you.
0: Oh, yeah.
2: And, like, I get it, but at the same time, I'm like, I'm reffing third graders right now. Like, and I'm a sophomore in high school. Like, what are we, and I mean, the yelling, oh, my gosh. I was just like, I can't even believe that people are yelling at me for this.
0: The thing, here's one thing I did learn from my brief experience as I coached a little bit of soccer for Colin and a little bit of baseball. And what I learned was, don't be the parent when you're not the coach. Don't be the parent that's yelling instructions from the sidelines or from the bleachers.
2: Mm-hmm.
0: Shut up and watch the game and be happy that your child is involved in something that brings them some happiness.
1: Well, and they're one of the reasons why you're coaching, because if everybody else said no and they grabbed you and made you do it, that means the parents that are yelling at you were the ones that wouldn't do it themselves.
0: Exactly.
1: So it's like, shut up.
0: Exactly. You turn around and you throw it in their face. Listen, I'm only here because you're a coward and wouldn't do it yourself.
1: Right.
0: We got a great text from Toribio saying, the only thing worse than coaching is reffing, Veronica. When you coach kids, when you coach, the kids don't listen. But when you ref, the parents and the kids don't listen.
2: Because you have both sides. You're going to get screamed at from both sides. Someone's not going to like a call.
0: Yeah, everybody's going to be unhappy. Ugh. Here's another. My husband and I have coached our daughter's basketball, soccer, and flag football teams. We've enjoyed every minute of it. Our kids will never get these memories back, and they'll always remember their parents were there for them.
1: See, and now we're the jerks because there's the positive spin.
0: No, because you know what? Here's the thing, though, Lauren. You could also, like, both Sylvester and Astoria could end up being in something that's more down your road, right? It could be something more theater. I mean, Sylvester's been doing dance. Both your kids have music, like, big time. They're big. I mean, that is definitely down your track. Colleen, my wife, has been a volleyball coach, or was a volleyball coach, for like 30 plus years.
1: Right.
0: And she runs into kids who are like, you know, Mrs. Fowler, you changed my life.
1: Right.
0: Like, for real.
1: Right.
0: So,
1: and I think there are many. I mean, I'm looking at the, you know, the PTO for my school, or PTA, PTO, yeah. whatever it's called for the yeah. school that Sly's about to go. And I'm like, I could do that. Like, that might right. be something fun to get in. You know, be like bad moms.
0: Yeah. yeah.
1: PTA meeting.
0: Of course. I love it.
2: I don't know. That's, PTA that's my moms speed. Scare me more than coaching moms. I don't know. That's... I'm scared yeah, of that.
0: That sounds like fun, Lauren.
1: I think it'll be great. Got lots of content for work.
0: Yeah, exactly. Yeah,
2: that's really why you should do it.
0: Exactly. All right, 813, it's 96.3 WDVD. She's

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0: 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Our number is 866-298-9630. I'm about to describe something to you. And if you're a parent of kids who are still in diapers, I would like you to tell us, yes or no, would you give this a shot? 866-298-9630. Wool diapers. It's the latest trend. And they can supposedly go a month without being washed. Wool diapers require a two-part system. There's an insert, which is usually cotton. It looks like a sanitary pad. It catches all of the baby's waste. The wool diaper is the cover that holds the cotton insert in place. And if a little pee leaks out of the insert, don't worry about it. Just let it air dry. There's lanolin in the wool, which is a natural wax, and it makes the wool antimicrobial and self-cleaning. And it can go weeks without a proper cleaning. People claim that the insert is able to collect all of baby's number two. However, if the baby has a blowout, it's game over, and the wool diaper will need to be thoroughly cleaned at that point. And one other thing about this is that wool diapers could be cheaper in the long run, but they're expensive to try. A single one is anywhere between $40 and $100, but you'd only need a few of them. The inserts come in both disposable and reusable varieties. And one more thing, sorry. People are selling used wool diapers on Facebook Marketplace, and the New York Post says that they sell like hotcakes. One person says they get snatched up quick. It's one of those weird things. Used underwear are taboo, but used wool diapers, go for it.
1: I just don't know.
2: This seems just weird in a sense of like selling the used, like that's creepy.
0: That's terrible.
2: People can get creepy.
0: Yeah.
1: I'm looking at them too. I mean, they look more like a short situation. I don't know. I just think back to the early days, especially with my kids, and you know, blowouts are just a thing.
0: Oh,
1: like
0: yeah.
1: They just happen. So it's like, okay, I just bought this $100 diaper and they're telling me I don't have to wash it for a month, and now I'm washing it four times because I've had four blowouts. I mean, you just, it's all so chaotic. I'm all for less waste. I'm a regular diaper mom, and there have been times where I'm like, damn, we go through a lot of diapers every day.
0: For sure.
1: But I just don't think this would be my game. It just seems very complicated, and especially when you have a new one and beyond. You go through so many stages where you're with your kids, where you're dealing with so much else, and then it's like, oh crap, when's the last time I washed the wool diaper? Is it clean? Is it dirty?
0: Right.
1: Is my kid getting sick? Like, it's a sanitary issue.
0: Oh, for sure. 100%.
1: It just feels complicated. I remember when my brother was born, he was born in 1990, and my mom was going to do cloth diapers. And she ordered all these cloth diapers, and they had these ginormous safety pins. And I remember they had these cute little duck heads on the safety pins. I think it lasted maybe a month. She tried it and she was like, I'm out. I can't anymore.
0: Yeah.
1: Like, it was just, it's so chaotic with a baby.
0: Yeah.
1: You just need everything to be as simple as possible. And I don't know if this would be that.
0: I completely agree. Patty, good morning. How you doing?
3: Good. How are you?
0: Great. So what do you think?
3: I just, do you not like wash any, you know what I mean? Like, that just seems so unsanitary. Like, I'm going to wash my clothes after I wear them.
2: Right. If you don't wash that, are you washing anything?
3: And babies are just naturally more messy. And like, why would you wash it for a month? That just seems so gross.
0: Yeah. It just,
1: well, and that's the other thing. You bring up a good point. It's not just the poop and pee. Like, they're puking on themselves. You know, like, there's just babies.
3: Yeah, you get spit
1: messy.
3: Up.
1: Everything's,
3: and, you know, babies
1: out.
3: Eat messy. And
1: yeah.
0: Yeah. And also, here's the other thing. I don't want to wear, if I'm a baby or any form of life at any stage in life, I'm not wearing wool underwear.
3: Yeah, that's warm, especially in the summer months.
0: Right?
3: I mean, if you live in a cold area, but in the summer, like, they'd be probably sweaty, and that would make it gross, and then you're not gonna wash it. Like, no.
0: Yeah, you gotta fire up the
1: and
0: air conditioner.
1: And they're bulky.
0: Yeah,
1: they're actually like bulky sweater shorts. So then how are you fitting those under jammies? Under, you know, that's the other thing. You want your kids dressed easily, so it's easy to get them in and out of their clothes. And this just feels like it's too thick.
3: Yeah,
0: it's way too thick.
3: And no disposables is not usually the way people want to go, but it is very convenient and easy, and they're usually thinner and more comfortable.
0: It works.
1: Yeah.
0: Don't fix it if it ain't broke, right?
3: Exactly. That's I'm going to stick to my disposable for mine.
0: Yep, yep. Sorry, landfill. Here comes another load. Patty, thank you. We appreciate the call. All right, 825-96.3 WDW.

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1: It road looks like it's causing a bit of slow go there. We are still closed at southbound 75 Grand River and the Lodge. Traffic is just stopped. Traffic can detour westbound 94 southbound Lodge 275 and westbound 696 at 75. There is an accident blocking the right lane and shoulder. That's your right now traffic.
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2: Hey, Amy, good morning.
3: Good morning.
2: Hey, girl, we got five questions for you. You get 5 seconds to answer each question before we move on to the next, okay?
3: Okay.
2: And by the way, Blaine's out of the room, so he can't hear any of this. Here we go. What is traditionally broken at the end of a Jewish wedding?
3: Glass.
2: Where did the Wizard of Oz live?
3: Oz.
2: Which drink's slogan is Respect the Pouch?
3: Respect the Pouch. Red Bull?
2: In what country did Leonardo da Vinci paint the Mona Lisa? Excuse me. In what century did he paint the Mona Lisa? Was it the 16th or 17th century?
3: 16th.
2: And what does the Energizer Bunny wear on his feet?
3: Sneakers?
2: All right, Amy. Blaine is coming back. We're going to ask him the same questions. Don't go anywhere.
3: Okay.
4: Hey, Lorena.
2: Blaine, are you there?
4: I'm back, yeah.
2: Okay. What is traditionally broken at the end of a Jewish wedding?
4: A champagne glass.
2: Where did the Wizard of Oz live?
4: Ausland, I think. I don't know.
2: Which drink slogan is Respect the Pouch?
4: Respect the Pouch. Boxed wine? I don't know.
2: In what century did Leonardo da Vinci paint the Mona Lisa? Was it the 16th or 17th century?
4: We say the 17th century.
2: And what does the Energizer Bunny wear on his feet?
4: Tennis shoes. Sneakers. Or, you know, athletic shoes.
2: All right, Amy and Blaine. let's go through your answers. A glass is traditionally broken at the end of a Jewish wedding. We'll take champagne glass specifically. So you both got that one right.
4: Yay.
2: We're 1-1. Apparently no one watched Wicked or The Wizard of Oz. He lives in the Emerald City, guys.
4: Oh, man.
3: I remembered right after the Emerald City.
2: One short day. All right. No points for either of you there. We're 1-1. Respect the Pouch. That's Capri Sun's slogan.
4: Oh,
2: no
4: wow.
2: Points for either of you there. We are still 1-1 going into the fourth question. Leonardo da Vinci painted the Mona Lisa in the 16th century. Amy, you got that one, girl. So you take the lead 2-1 going into the final question. The Energizer Bunny wears flip-flops. No points for
4: really?
2: Either of you there. Yeah, yeah. Wow. So we finished the game with Amy as the winner. 2-1. Yeah, girl. Do you know what you get to say on the radio?
3: Yes, I do. My name is Amy, and I am brighter than Blaine today.
4: Yes, you are. And you win a fabulous prize. You get a pair of tickets to see the Indigo Girls at Meadowbrook on September 17th.
3: Awesome. Thank you.
4: You're welcome. Thanks so much for listening. All right, it's 8:46 now at 96.3 WDVD. 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

0: What was Harry Styles doing on the streets right before one of his shows in London? We'll get to it. But first, this accident, southbound 75 at Grand River and the Lodge, still closing lanes. Traffic can detour westbound 94 at southbound Lodge back to 75. Northbound 275 at M14. Watch out for an accident there, blocking the left lane. Eastbound 94 at Gratiot Road, disabled vehicle. And westbound 94 at 12 Mile in Macomb, we do have an accident there as well. That's your right now traffic.
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0: Savannah Guthrie and her siblings may have known for quite some time that their mom, Nancy Guthrie, is no longer alive. This is according to a new report that came out today that the family got a message on February 6th apologizing for Nancy's, quote, inadvertent death. But the sender also suggested returning the body for an unspecified amount of money. Throughout the investigation, which began on February 1st, which was Nancy Guthrie's disappearance, when it was first reported, people have been talking about these ransom letters. There's Bitcoin involved, this and that. Harvey Levine and TMZ received ransom letters directly to their offices and would read them over the air. But this is the first time we're hearing from this report that somebody was offering $4 million, was asking for $4 million in Bitcoin for her body's safe return. Now, what's interesting is Savannah Guthrie, who has been back to work at the Today Show for quite some time now, commented on this story, and it's the first time we've actually heard her have to make comments about the ongoing case of her mom's disappearance and possible death. And she was very emotional on the show. She was sitting next to two of her co-hosts, Craig Melvin and Carson Daly, who are also her friends in real life.
2: Yeah.
0: And they had to kind of like get this delicate balance of comforting her, but also continuing to report the story. And she revealed that she is not involved with reporting on the story, but she's a human being and she has to comment because she's there. And she emotionally just kept saying her family is still looking for their mom.
2: Okay.
0: And they're still offering this $1 million reward, and they're still just looking for information. So she did not specify if the story is true, that they know that her mom has passed, and they're just waiting for her body. Either way, it's just continues to be
2: terrible.
0: A gut-wrenching story.
2: Yeah.
0: And she said, you know, our family will not be at peace till we know. So
2: right.
0: just continuing to send so many prayers and love to that family. Switching gears entirely, Toy Story 5 debuted this weekend. Massive earnings at the box office. Not too surprising, but maybe these numbers will get you. $160 million in North America, $312 million globally during the opening weekend alone, and that's still climbing. It holds the record for largest domestic debut of the year, biggest opening for Pixar franchise, which they've had some biggies. The one to hold that title before was Toy Story 4, and the second highest animated opening weekend in history, only following Incredibles 2 for the largest animated opening ever. Saw the movie. If you grew up with Toy Story like I did, if you have kids that love it, I really think you'll enjoy it. I really did. Harry Styles running the streets of London before night four of his Wembley residency.
2: No.
0: Yeah, exactly that. He decided, I don't need a limo. I don't need a fancy car. I'm going to run to my show. And that he did. Fans have been spotting the singer going on a little jog with his headphones and his hat and his sunglasses, trying to be discreet, but everybody can spot them, some Harry Styles.
2: Right.
0: And he runs miles before his show. Now, when Harry was off the past few years working on this new album in the middle of tours, he became an avid runner. He's run marathons around the world. It's something that he loves now. So it makes sense that this would be something he would want to do before his show to kind of warm up and
2: right.
0: get ready for his performance. But just the fact that he's running in the streets to the actual stadium.
2: It's pretty badass when you think about it.
0: Doesn't seem that he doesn't seem to have too much security around him, at least not in the pictures. He's just going for a little jog before he performs.
2: Lauren, you've watched some of his shows so far. He's running a lot in those shows.
0: Running, dancing,
2: right.
0: singing.
2: Yeah.
0: He is giving us all of it. And I really cannot wait to see it live. I'm trying to get my tickets now when he's at Madison Square Garden in New York City. And I wonder if he's going to be doing the same in all the cities that he goes to. Just going for a little jog right before he takes the stage in front of thousands and thousands of people. And that's Lauren Titlis.
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0: 96.3 WDVD, Blaine and Lauren. We were talking earlier about, like, you know, the pros and cons of working from home, like Lauren's doing today, and she'll be doing it again tomorrow. Cons are, when Buddy's Pizza comes to the studio, you don't get any.
1: I mean, it's just not fair.
0: No, it's not, but that's life. There are, yeah, it's a good day to be here, Lauren. I'm just saying. I'm sorry. I don't mean to rub it in, but it's fantastic.
1: I feel like I can smell the studio right now.
0: Yeah.
1: It's just so good.
0: We have in studio with us not one, but two special guests. We've got David Wentrack, the area manager for Buddy's Pizza, along with Adam Targansky, the COO of Born in Detroit. Gentlemen, welcome to the studio. Thank you so much for coming in.
2: Morning. Thanks for having us.
0: Okay.
2: Morning.
0: So we're celebrating 80 years of Buddy's Pizza. And that also ties into Born in Detroit. Tell us a little bit about that, David.
3: Yes. Our team members today are going to be wearing Born in Detroit partnership T-shirts that we have, celebrating our 80th anniversary, you know, with their great brand name right there on the top on the Born in Detroit.
0: Right. Okay. And Adam, like, how long have you guys been working on this project together, Buddies and Born in Detroit?
2: Honestly, like, it's been a pretty quick turnaround.
0: Really?
2: Work. Yeah. I mean, it's an easy decision. There's no more iconic brand that you can say is Born in Detroit than Buddy's Pizza. I mean, it's internationally known.
0: It's so Detroit.
2: Of course.
0: And you brought in pizzas today. Again, Lauren, sorry you're not here because you're going to miss out.
1: Yeah, you sent me the picture. It doesn't quite have the same effect as eating it, but I'll just salivate over my phone over here.
0: Celebrating 80 years of Buddy's Pizza with 80 slices of pepperoni.
3: Absolutely.
2: Yeah, doesn't get better.
3: That 80th anniversary pie, you know, it has a great price of 1946, the same year we were born. And yeah, the 80 Old World Peps are quite delicious a bite there.
0: So
1: are people counting every pepperoni to make sure there's 80 on every one?
3: Absolutely.
0: Actually, I subtract them as I eat. So good. All right. Are there any like fun promotions going along with this celebration?
3: Well, absolutely. You know, with 80 years, you know, there's a lot of people that helped make this 80 years possible. So, you know, for all of our former employees, if they come dine with us today, they can get 25% off.
0: Sweet.
3: You know, getting that discount.
0: And I used to work there.
3: Oh, come on in.
0: Not really.
3: But, you know. Yeah. And then we had, you know, generations have grown up on Buddy's Pizza. So, yeah. You know, if you come in with three generations of family members today, you can get 30% off. If you come in with four generations of your family, we'll get you 40% off your meal.
0: Lauren, and bring your dad.
3: And then, you know, and then we also will have some, you know, surprise promos coming out on the app and on socials, you know, for potential buy one, get one type offers throughout the day.
0: That's sweet. And then with Born in Detroit, these shirts are available to the public when?
3: We don't have a launch date as of yet, you know, getting the staff, you know,
0: first dibs.
3: Up in the gear. Absolutely.
0: Yeah.
3: So they can show it off. So, yeah, come on in and see this wonderful shirt and soon you'll be able to get it.
0: I'll tell you this. Whenever my daughter lives out of state, has for a few years, every time she comes home, Dad, can we go to Buddy's? Mm-hmm. Absolutely.
3: Absolutely.
2: Who doesn't?
3: Yeah.
0: It's so good.
3: Same with all my family members. It's great.
0: Right. Adam, David, thanks so much for coming in today. We appreciate it. Happy 80th anniversary to Buddy's. Big thank you to Born in Detroit. Check it all out, buddyspizza.com.
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0: Blaine and Lauren, 96.3 WDVD. Gorgeous sunny day today. It's going to be another nice day in Detroit. 77 the high right now, 61. Okay, Blaine's Brainbuster. We are going to give you a pair of tickets to see Lauren's favorite artist of all time, Weird Al Yankovic. This guy is a musical legend, and
1: I think that's for Dave Fuller.
0: Oh, is it?
1: Yeah.
0: Oh, my bad.
2: Good. He can keep them.
0: Helps. Always helps to read the prize. Jack Johnson, that's who you're going to see at Pine Knob on July 10th if you get this question correct. One-third of us expect to spend at least $600 this year on what? $600 this year on what?
1: Coffee.
0: Coffee.
1: Good one.
0: Lauren, do you think you spend that kind of money on coffee per year?
2: Maybe more. I don't know.
0: I once figured out how much I spent on Diet Pepsi per year, and it was around $2,000.
3: A year?
0: Mm-hmm.
2: Whoa. That's insane.
0: Yeah, it's messed up.
2: Because you can't go get a Diet Pepsi for $6.50 somewhere. It's always the same price.
0: Right.
2: At least coffee drinkers can balance out between what they buy at home versus going out for coffee.
0: Right. Exactly. Yeah.
1: You just need to start. You just need to get a fountain.
0: I should. I should just get that would be the best. Anyway, one-third of us expect to spend at least $600 per year. Did you have a guess for Anka?
1: I have coffee, sure.
0: Coffee?
1: I'll go with Lauren.
0: Well, you guys are both wrong, but thanks for trying. Appreciate the call. Try us back at 866-298-9630. If you do get it right, you do win a pair of tickets to see Jack Johnson, Pine Knob, July 10th. We expect to spend at least $600 this year on what? And it's a big event, and it usually happens in the summer. Good luck.

0: Blaine and Lauren, 96.3 WDVD. Okay, Blaine's Brain Buster. One third of us expect to spend at least $600 this year on what? Danielle, what do you think the answer is?
1: I think it's fireworks.
0: Fireworks. Did you go to the Ford fireworks, by the way, last night?
1: I did not. I watched it on the TV, though.
0: It was awesome. That's a great guess. I'm sorry. It's not it, Danielle. Thanks for trying. Hey, Heather, what's the answer to Blaine's Brain Buster?
2: Morning. I'm going to say wedding.
0: Yeah, that's it. Spending at least $600 this year on weddings, whether it's gifts, attending, yada, yada, yada, the whole deal. Makes sense, right?
3: Hopefully, I wish I could throw one for $600. That'd be great. Yeah. Can't do that.
4: Say, you're costing me this year, bro. You're my only wedding I'm attending.
3: But me too.
0: You're worth it. How's that?
3: Maybe.
4: You're worth it. Just to say.
0: Well, congratulations, Heather. We're going to give you a pair of tickets to see Jack Johnson, Pine Knob on July 10th. Have a great time at the show.
2: Great. Thank you so much.
0: You're welcome. And you were telling me, Lauren, that Michael's got a wedding. A friend is, there's a wedding in Pennsylvania on Halloween, huh?
4: Halloween. And listen, I love a Halloween.

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1: Yeah. Wild. Man. Yeah. Okay, so another coach leaves Michigan. What's wrong with the school? We'll talk about it coming up on 96.3 WDVD. Okay, I'll tell you what's right with food here in Metro Detroit. It's Mr. Miguel's. I love going to Mr. Miguel's. You hear me talk about them quite often. The reason is because they're so good. 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You go to Mr. Miguel's, you order one of those delicious house margaritas. You're sitting out there on the patio. 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

0: 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It's Blaine and Lauren, and I guess this is just where we are in college sports. He coached for 2 years, got Michigan a national title, and he's like, see ya. Dusty May, he was the Michigan men's basketball coach, head coach. He's going to the NBA to coach for the Dallas Mavericks. Now, the word on the street is that the recruiting side of things is just too massive a pain in the butt for a coach to deal with. And you're seeing this because these guys, the college player now, has so many more options than they once did.
1: It's the transfer portal.
0: The transfer portal is ruining college sports, in my opinion.
2: Well, isn't the word on the street that it's the NBA? I mean...
0: Well, there is that.
2: The big dogs are calling. I'd pick up the phone, too.
0: A lot of times, though, Lauren, in the past, a guy will go from the NCAA basketball, whether it's a Big Ten or wherever, and they go to the NBA and they get their butt handed to them. Like John Beilein.
2: Maybe he's ready for the challenge.
1: Yeah. I feel like you either are one or the other when it comes to these coaches. My thing is, like, I don't blame him for what he did. However, I don't really understand it because you're not a Coach K. You're not a Rick Pitino. You don't have a name yet. You got one championship and two Final Fours under your belt. That's not a lot.
0: Right.
1: So
2: maybe he'll be his own name. Maybe he'll be the next Dusty May who did this, made this move and succeeded.
1: Yeah, I see that. I just feel like I would personally want to keep the good times rolling while you can.
0: But I don't think it was a good time because the work of the coach,
1: true,
0: it all falls on the coach. Mm-hmm. Whether you're a college football coach, college baseball, basketball, name the sport, they have to recruit these guys who go, oh, hey, coach, guess what? Got a better offer from Texas Tech. See ya.
2: Yeah.
0: You know,
2: and you don't have to deal with that in the NBA. And I imagine the paycheck is bigger.
0: I would imagine, yeah. And yeah, you've got a general manager who handles picking the players. You have some influence. You don't have to go groveling on your hands and knees. Yeah. I get it. I don't blame him one bit for taking the gig. And I think this is just where the college sports in general is headed because, human beings can only take so much, no matter how much money you pay them. Oh, he gets paid millions of dollars or $1 million a year. Yeah, it's still a pain in the butt. Not everybody wants to do that. Yeah. Okay, Amy Andrews is going through it. She gave fans an update on social media saying that she's back in the hospital, having some tests done on her spine and her head after experiencing an unexpected fall. Andrews previously updated fans and viewers on her condition back in February, saying that she was on medical leave at the time, as she continued treatment for a disorder that affects her heart rate, blood pressure, and circulation. She didn't talk about any specific timeline for getting back to Fox 2, where she's on in the morning, wishing her nothing but good health and happiness. This is a bummer. Michigan drivers are paying an average of $4.01 per gallon for regular unleaded fuel, down 73 cents from this time last month, but up 72 cents from this time last year. Metro Detroit's average sits at $4.12 per gallon, which is down 13 cents since last week and up 83 cents since last year. When the hell are these prices going to dip below $3 again?
1: Not unless you go to Costco.
0: Right. Mm-hmm. Well, Costco, I went yesterday and it was $3.89.
1: Yeah, I think that's what I think at 370 at BJ's the other day.
0: Ooh, dang.
1: I'm going to Sam's Club today, that's for sure.
0: Oh, yeah. Yeah. One more story here. The city of Rochester is considering making riders of e-bikes and e-scooters stay off the sidewalks on Main Street from 2nd Street to Romeo. Sidewalks on Main Street are only 14 feet wide. Police say it's too narrow. There have been reports of pedestrians being hit by people on e-bikes and e-scooters. They'll probably vote on the proposed ordinance next month. Beautiful day, lots of sunshine, getting up to 77. Here we go, new music from Ariana Grande, Hate That I Made You Love Me, Blaine and Lauren, 96.3 WDVD.

0: Blaine and Lauren, 96.3 WDVD. Last night, Lauren and I were two of the judges. There were five in total, by the way, for the Super Singer competition on Local 4. We had such a good time. Wasn't that great?
1: It was so fun. Great. I mean, the best seat in the house to be for the fireworks. And it was a beautiful evening in Detroit. We had so much fun.
0: Yeah, big thank you to our friends at Local 4 for inviting us back again this year. So the competitors, they had four. There was Jasmine, Nathan, Jana, and Jerry. And the winner, based on votes by the viewers, was Jerry Harris. He had, at some point, the entire crowd singing along.
1: Yeah, he can work a crowd. Super talented.
0: Yeah.
1: We saw in his package before he performed that, like, he can sing anything.
0: Yeah.
1: And he has. He's also a personal trainer.
0: Yeah.
1: And he works at, doesn't he work for one of the big three?
0: Yes, he does. He works for GM.
1: Yeah. Like, just awesome guy.
0: He was sleeps 2 hours a week.
1: Yeah, red sparkly shirt. He was on theme. And he was the last performer right before the fireworks started. So everybody was just feeling it. And
0: I will say, last year's winner, Zaire, who was one of our judges, she was sitting right next to me. She was also the last performer. I wonder if that gives you a little bit of an edge if you're, you know,
1: maybe
0: you're performing one of these things. It was so much fun. And also, it's so nice to see downtown Detroit hopping, you know?
2: It looks like a party. You guys looked great, by the way. I had you on the TV.
0: Thank you.
2: I went to bed.
0: Thank you. Fashions by my wife, by the way.
1: I would never be cast on American Idol or anything like that because it's just like, how are you mean to people? I don't know how Simon Cowell does it. I mean,
0: right.
1: He gets a hefty paycheck to do it. So.
0: He does.
1: But it's like everyone just gives their all up there. And even if they might not be in your mind, it's like you couldn't say anything. I couldn't say anything negative if I tried.
0: Right.
1: You just want to, like, support them and love on them.
0: I could have, but we were directed not to, so I didn't.
2: Blaine is the Simon Cowell. Luckily, you guys weren't the ones that, like, picked, right? Because you were just given your thoughts.
0: Oh,
2: and
0: yeah.
2: And it's voted, right?
0: Yeah, yeah. We had no impact on the outcome whatsoever. We were just there to express opinions.
2: Yeah, thank goodness.
0: Thank God. Yeah, because, like, I mean,
2: pressure.
0: Honest. Well, no, because, like, that would have been a real train wreck as far as who would have won. I don't know who we would have collectively as five judges chosen. Because you had four really good singers.
1: Yeah, I was caught between two, and Jerry was
0: same.
1: One of them.
0: Yeah.
1: So it would have been hard for me.
0: And Lauren, I'm the same too, but I would have chosen someone else.
1: Yeah. And even the people that I wouldn't have chosen, they were still phenomenal.
0: Right.
1: And I'm so impressed with anyone that gets up in front of large groups of people and shows their talent like that. And just, I mean, there's a lot going on.
0: Yeah.
1: You're in the middle of downtown Detroit. There's planes flying. The people are eating.
0: Stuff's
1: and drinking
0: about to
1: and
0: blow up.
1: Talking. Yeah. And Nathan comes out with Bridge Over Troubled Water.
0: Seriously.
1: And like everyone's just zoned in. Like that's talent.
0: Yeah.
1: You know?
0: That was really good. All right. Lauren's happy ending is coming up next. What do you have?
1: A great story from the World Cup. There have been a lot of them, but for a player in the World Cup, his dream came true of getting his mom to watch him play. It's coming up.

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1: We are all into the World Cup, whether it's for the actual playing of the game or these cool stories that have been going along with it. And this one's very, very emotional for a player on Team Cape Verde. They are the underdog nation team.
2: And they've been doing so well, too.
1: Yeah, they've been performing above expectations. But the goalkeeper had a big wish on his mind, and it wasn't to win the World Cup, although I'm sure that would be great, too. Sure. He really wanted his mom to watch him play. So he made some comments on it in a press conference. And after his comments went viral, officials with FIFA and the national delegations worked together to resolve mom's visa issues for the trip. First time ever leaving Cape Verde. She made the long journey to the U.S. and she was able to see her son compete on the world stage. And the video has gone viral of her reactions to watching him play and also his reaction to knowing that his mom was in the stands. And it's quite beautiful.
2: Lauren, I have not seen it. Are there quite a few tears involved, I imagine?
1: Yeah, it's just pride, full on joy. And it's a really special moment. And, you know, we've been talking a lot about sports lately, and just how they bring out a lot of emotion. And I feel like the World Cup, I see stories every single day that are making me cry. By the way, his name is Josimar Jose Ivora Diaz is the player. I hope I'm saying that correctly, but that's his name. And his mom is here.
2: That's so cool. That's really nice. Okay, Kendall's coming up next, and she's going to rock the house like she always does. Make everything really good. And it's going to be a gorgeous day. Lots of sunshine, getting up to 77. And we will see you again tomorrow.
1: Bye.
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Did you see Blaine and Lauren judging the singing contest before the fireworks? I was like, hey, I know them. They did a great job. It looked fabulous. And what a show.

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0: 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It's Kendall. Did you watch season 3 of America's Sweethearts, Dallas Cowboys Cheerleaders? Being a Dallas Cowboys cheerleader seems really, really hard. Like, this is no joke. Not only do you have to be super fit and talented and athletic, you have to follow a lot of rules. No visible tattoos. No glitter eyeshadow. You have to be in full hair and makeup every day. You have to maintain your size, like, for however many years you're there. You don't get a new uniform. And you can't be anywhere alcohol is served or attend parties. Like, anywhere alcohol is served, they can't go to Applebee's. Like, that's kind of crazy. I'll bet they're very thankful for DoorDash. It's 96.3.
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15: A better life with Dr. Sanjay Gupta.
16: There are lots of things you can measure to get an idea of how healthy you are at any given moment. Temperature, heart rate, blood pressure, just to name a few. But how about how healthy you will be and how long you're likely to live? According to a new study out of the University at Buffalo, two simple strength tests are pretty accurate at predicting longevity in older women. One is hand grip strength, and the other is how quickly people can stand up from a seated position without using their arms. By the way, I remember interviewing former President Jimmy Carter when he was quite old and being really impressed how he just popped out of the chair without using his arms. Not a lot of older people can actually do that. But I think the message here is that maintaining strength as you age is going to help you perform everyday activities, but also help you avoid injury and stay independent. I'm Dr. Sanjay Gupta, helping you live a better life.
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1: Hi, it's Gracie Abrams with my new song, Hit the Wall. 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
0: Gracie Abrams on how being on the road shapes her creative mind.
1: Being on the road definitely influences creative output, I would say. I think there's just this kind of different frequency that your nervous system is operating, you know, on, and it can be really helpful and kind of fuel sometimes, in my experience, like a delirious kind of edge to songwriting, which I've appreciated very much in the past. And it also can be a bit dysregulating, which sometimes means that I don't write music for a couple weeks at a time, and that can feel nerve-wracking in its own way. But I think I try again to just be really present with touring.

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0: 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I don't know if I was nervous or turned on. 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
1: Also, this only happens once a year. 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

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Hello, I'm Dave Fuller. I'm not feeling well. The room's spinning. I may have to go home sick. Totally not faking it.

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Abracadabra, it's Friday. Ah, hell. 96.3 WDBD with Dave Fuller. Well, if you're going to have a Tuesday, have one like this. Today is National Detroit-Style Pizza Day. 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

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Good Tuesday. Big old smile on your face. You got a great smile. Always good to see that. You know who's having an exceptional Tuesday, though? The luckiest lady in Michigan. And it's not only that she's lucky, it's how she got lucky. Today's Best Music, 96.3 WDPD. Aloha. Happy titillating Tuesday. And all that garbage, I'm Dave Fuller. So who is this lucky gal? I don't know. Like a lot of people who are suddenly rich, she has fled the witness protection.

prices have dropped like 18 cents in the last week. Woohoo! I guess we're supposed to get real excited about that. 96.3 WDVD, they are dropping all the way to $0 a gallon Friday. 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

That is Weird Al Yankovic, who gave us such brilliant songs as Amish Paradise and Fat, is rolling into the Dow Event Center in Saginaw July 7th. You will be there to witness it with your own eyeballs. 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
1: Hi, it's Gracie Abrams with my new song, Hit the Wall. 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
1: I think what's so exciting about touring music is the way that the songs evolve from the studio version to the live, the live versions. And playing my new music with the band always influences the sound. I think I'm so lucky to work with such a talented group of people in our band and crew who all have their own, set of expertise and instincts as individual artists, and to see that come together is a thrill. We have so much fun in rehearsals trying all different versions of songs, and then right now as we gear up to take this album live, we've already been making lots of tweaks, which is a lot of fun. And I think, I very much have the fans in mind when we're in rehearsals. I'm like, what will they feel extra hard? So it's all about crafting that experience.

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0: Well, you will be after going to see Weird Al Yankovic live in concert. 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
1: He was my first tape when I was a kid. It was great.
0: Excellent. 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

Yes, oh my good Lord. Just checked. It's still Tuesday. 96.3 WDVD with Dave Fuller. I mean, it's not all that bad. I mean, it's better than Monday, but it's just so aggressively Tuesday. If it would tone that down just a little bit, it'd be a lot better.

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0: the big, beautiful Ford fireworks here downtown Detroit last night and on the TV. And they had the Super Singer contest before with Blaine and Lauren, everybody. A couple of the judges. Lauren looked fantastic, by the way. Blaine looked like Blaine. So that's over with it now. Here come the neighborhood fireworks. So I thought that'd be a good time to revisit the rules when it comes to setting off your own fireworks. 96.3 WDPT. Happy Tuesday, homie. I'm Dave Fuller. And according to the official rules governing the use of fireworks here in Pure, Michigan, you're not even supposed to be setting them off yet. Apparently, somebody in my neighborhood did not get the memo. You can legally blow stuff up on your property here in the great state of Michigan starting the 29th of June. That's next week, by the way. Not this week. Next week. So you can blow your little firecrackers up June 29th through July 4th between 11 in the morning and 11:45 at night. Who's setting off fireworks at 11 in the morning? I don't know, but it happens. And last night when we were talking about the Ford fireworks, you know, a lot of fireworks have really funky names, like straight out of Joe Dirt. My favorite was Neighbor Hater. That's an actual firework you can buy, which I'm pretty sure somebody in my neighborhood did. And by the way, if that was you setting that thing off Saturday night, I can confirm I, your neighbor, hate you.
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11: A Better Life with Dr. Sanjay Gupta.
12: A colleague of mine went to a meeting of the primetime seniors the other week. There are programs like this all over the country for people in their 60s, 70s, 80s, and beyond to stay active. It's not just something to keep older folks busy. It helps to keep their bodies in shape and their brains sharp. Showing up with a good attitude is a must, and research shows that having the right mindset actually does lead to better physical aging. So if you need some suggestions to boost your positivity, experts we talked to recommended focusing on goals, which can boost your confidence. Practice gratitude, they said. One of the seniors my colleague met told her that just waking up in the morning is, quote, better than the alternative. That's true. Focus on the things you can control. Diet and exercise. And very importantly, surround yourself with positive people, because that can be contagious. I'm Dr. Sanjay Gupta, helping you live a better life.
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Good patio, happy hour night. 96.3 WDVD with Dave Fuller. Whose turn is it to buy? I didn't mind. Okay, well, don't everybody jump at once now.

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7: A better life with Dr. Sanjay Gupta.
8: A colleague of mine went to a meeting of the primetime seniors the other week. There are programs like this all over the country for people in their 60s, 70s, 80s, and beyond to stay active. It's not just something to keep older folks busy. It helps to keep their bodies in shape and their brains sharp. Showing up with a good attitude is a must, and research shows that having the right mindset actually does lead to better physical aging. So if you need some suggestions to boost your positivity, experts we talked to recommended focusing on goals, which can boost your confidence. Practice gratitude, they said. One of the seniors my colleague met told her that just waking up in the morning is, quote, better than the alternative. That's true. Focus on the things you can control. Diet and exercise, and very importantly, surround yourself with positive people, because that can be contagious. I'm Dr. Sanjay Gupta, helping you live a better life.
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drop dead. Beautiful day is what we got. 96.3 WTPD. You got those sunglasses on for me for the ride home. You know I love you in sunglasses. Come on, show me the sunglasses. Let's ride.

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0: adventure coming up next week, maybe blowing out of here for the week, I would not blame you a bit. Traveling is stressful, especially if you're flying. And I don't think there is such thing as a stress-free airport, but some are definitely worse than others. And what about Metro? Could that be the most stressful airport in the whole country? Let's find out here. More of the compelling content you get every afternoon. 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Hello, travelers. I'm Dave Fuller. According to the U.S. Department of Travel, so these are your tax dollars at work here. We took a look at the top 20 busiest airports here in the great United States of America to determine the top 10 most stressful and the top 10 least stressful airports. And actually, Metro made the least stressful list, coming in at number 10. And the most stressful airport in the country? Chicago O'Hare. Yeah, that place is pretty much hell on earth. I mean, to the shock of no one, though. I mean, of course, the city with the worst pizza in the world has the worst airport in the world.
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12: For more than a decade, the Environmental Working Group has put out a list of the so-called Dirty Dozen. These are the non-organic produce contaminated with the highest levels of pesticides. Well, this year, spinach topped the list, followed by kale, collard, mustard greens, strawberries, grapes, nectarines, peaches, cherries, apples, blackberries, pears, potatoes, and blueberries. Now, all these fruits and vegetables are part of a healthy diet, so no one is saying you shouldn't eat them. Point is, though, you could consider buying these items organic if and when you can. And then

larger than life concert. Not the Backstreet Boys, but a Backstreet Boy is coming to town. 96.3 WDVD, Alexander James McLean. You know, AJ from the Backstreet Boys. Going solo November 8th at the Soundboard at Motor City Casino. 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
14: A better life with Dr. Sanjay Gupta.
15: Osteoporosis affects millions of people in the United States and around the world. It's a disease that basically causes someone's bones to become weak, brittle, and porous, which can increase their risk of fractures. Now, the good news here is there are things you can do other than, or in addition to, taking medications to prevent fractures before it's too late. One is to up your intake of calcium and vitamin D. You also want to eat more protein. One functional medicine dietitian told us that that helps build muscle, and if you're building muscle strength, then you are also building bone strength. You want to be mindful of your workouts. The best ways to build bone density, one therapist told us, are going to be resistance exercises like lifting weights, and also exercises that make your bones take a bit of an impact, such as jumping or even running, just loading the bones a little bit more. I'm Dr. Sanjay Gupta, helping you live a better life.
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Finally. Hope your Tuesday was titillating. I'm Dave Fuller in the back seat while you navigate the orange barrels of doom.

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0: Okay, we all have our perfect idea of the perfect Pure Michigan summer day. What's yours? This is my jam right here. Like this for the next year, I'm completely okay with it. Mid-70s, no humidity. Bring it on, man. But we all know it's temporary. Actually, a week from today, it's going to be like in the low 90s. So suck it up today, man. But when it is in the low 90s next week, there's a theory that it's not going to be the heat and it's not going to be the humidity. It's going to be the corn. And I thought the same thing you did. What? 96.3 WDPT. Well, good evening, everybody. I'm Dave Fuller. And this theory was going around last summer, and I laughed myself into a nosebleed and almost peed my pants when I read it. But it's something called corn sweat, because we have a lot of sweet corn growing here in good old Pure Michigan. And apparently all that corn sweats, putting about 4,000 gallons of water into the air every single day, which cranks up that humidity. I mean, if you believe that, do I? Yeah, I don't know about all that. Okay, let me explain it to you like this. You know how you laugh at me? You, like, actually point and laugh at the radio when I start talking about aliens? Okay, when I hear about stuff like corn sweat making it more humid in Michigan, I have the exact same reaction. Okay, wait a minute. What if it's the aliens doing crop circles in the corn and their engines are making it hotter? What do you think about that?
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7: A Better Life with Dr. Sanjay Gupta.
8: By age 35, two-thirds of American men will experience some degree of noticeable hair loss. And by age 50, about 85% of men will have significantly thinning hair. That's according to the American Hair Loss Association. Now, one dermatologist explained that hair loss can either be genetic or it can be triggered by stress, illness, surgery, medications, major life events. No matter the cause, a lot of men, understandably, are frustrated by hair loss because it seems like a loss of control. You can take great care of your scalp by all sorts of expensive lotions and potions, but that might not matter. There are some tried and true medications that might work, like minoxidil or finasteride. But another solution is just shaving it off, and I've heard more and more how liberating this can be for a lot of guys. That's the ultimate control of their appearance. I'm Dr. Sanjay Gupta, helping you live a better life.
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0: 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I don't know if I was nervous or turned on. 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

Also, they're on again about how much gas prices are dropping. Down like, what, 18 cents in the last couple of months? Woohoo! Oh, we can do better than that. How about $0 a gallon? 96.3 WGBD. 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

this dream last night. I don't know if you call it a bad dream. It was a weird one. 96.3 WGBD with Dave Foley. It involved pickleball in Ohio. On second thought, it was a bad dream.

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1: Performing live has inevitably influenced the way that I write and produce music at this point. 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I think it's all about kind of crafting the dynamics of a show in order to make it as satisfying and memorable, you know, for the people who are generous enough to spend their energy and time and money coming to see us play. So I definitely think, having been in all different sized rooms at this point, I take them all into consideration when the song is done being written and then we get into the production.
2: Okay.

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I have a thought. 96.3 WDVD with Dave Fuller. Well, it is National Detroit Style Pizza Day, the best style. So, buddies for everybody tonight, right? Just remember, no pineapple. 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

0: let me ask you something, since it is National Detroit Style Pizza Day. You don't suppose Detroit Style Pizza calories count today, do you? I didn't either, because I'm thinking that one hit the spot tonight for dinner. And yes, we absolutely love our Detroit Style Pizza around here, but what does the rest of the country think about it? Today's Best Muzak, that is 63 WDVD. Aloha, I'm Dave Fuller. And at 7 o'clock, he wouldn't be caught dead putting pineapple on pizza. Had a bomb! And what the kids these days say, Detroit-style pizza is definitely having a moment, not only here in our country, but all around the world. I mean, if you're going on vacation next week and you're going out of state, like the city you might be visiting probably has a Detroit-style pizza joint in it. So compared to some of the other disgusting pizza styles like New York, and don't even get me started on nasty Chicago style.
1: God.
0: It's like eating a dry loaf of bread with a little sauce and cheese on it.
1: Ew.
0: According to TastingTable.com, who ranked the top 10 pizza styles here in the great United States of America, Detroit style actually comes in at number 4. Chicago style came in at 7, by the way, and even that's too high. With the TastingTable.com saying, and I quote, Detroit style pizza is undoubtedly messy, and you're about to walk away with oil on your fingers and sauce on your clothes, but it's worth it. Hell yes, it is. Unless you're dipping it in ranch, which right up there with pineapple is also an abomination. Don't you dare.
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3: Few people now have asked me about a TikTok trend that they've come across. It's called 75 Hard. The challenge was created by entrepreneur and author Andy Frisella, who calls it a, quote, transformative mental toughness program and an Ironman for your brain. So here's what it entails. Eat a structured diet with no alcohol, drink a gallon of water, read 10 pages of nonfiction, take a progress photo, and complete 2 45-minute workouts, one of them outdoors, every day for 75 days. Quite a challenge. We asked CNN fitness contributor Dana Santis about this, who reminded us that sustainable fitness isn't about punishment or proving discipline through extremes. It's about building habits that integrate into your lifestyle in a way that feels supportive and repeatable. If you ask me, that's going to be the key to long-term success. I'm Dr. Sanjay Gupta, helping you live a better life.
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Ella Langley added 21 dates to her Dandelion Tour. Man, I love this. Can't wait to get you into that. We are 96.3 WDBD, chilling in the D with me, Adam Bond, from the Fisher Building tonight, and Shaboozy.

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